0: Country 600 CJWW Saskatoon. Man, I'll tell you, if 90s Tracy Lawrence music doesn't make you turn up your radio, nothing will. It's cranked in this control room. Can't Break It to My Heart and Reba McEntire. The Fear of Being Alone. It's after 6 o'clock Tuesday evening. Without you, it'd be awfully lonely. So thanks for tuning us in and making us a part of your day today. I got the new one from Kenny Chesney for you this hour and the latest from Tennille Towns. Plus, we're going to toss some Brooks and Dunn into the mix and a whole lot more. Stick around. Alabama is next.
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7: Just so you know, things on Circle Drive South in the eastbound direction are looking a lot better now. Some accidents have been cleared up and traffic's moving pretty good again there. Here's one.

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0: Country 600 CJWW. That right there is the best-selling song of 2026 so far in all genres of music. That is Ella Langley and Be Her. It is number one right now, followed by a song from Bruno Mars in number two, a song from Drake at number three. As for country music in the top ten, Stella Lefty, Boston, is number four on the list. And at six is Ella Langley and Morgan Wallen, I Can't Love You Anymore. Be By You from Luke Combs is number seven. Number 10 is Luke Combs, Sleepless in a Hotel Room. But again, the best-selling song so far in all of music this year, Ella Langley's Be Her. Cody Johnson's Horseback in there in Alabama in the set. I'm coming back with Kenny Chesney right after this.
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16: The Environment Canada forecast for Saskatoon and area. Partly cloudy tonight, wind becoming west 20 kilometers an hour this evening, a low of plus 5. Tomorrow, a mix of sun and cloud, wind west gusting to 50 kilometers an hour, becoming northwest gusting to 70 in the afternoon, a high of 16. Clear for Wednesday night, wind northwest diminishing to 20 kilometers an hour in the evening, low of 0 with a risk of frost, sunny for Thursday, and a high of 16. For the Prince Albert region, partly cloudy tonight, wind becoming west 20 kilometers an hour this evening, low plus 3 with the risk of frost. Tomorrow, a mix of sun and cloud, wind west 20 kilometers an hour, increasing to gusts of up to 70 in the morning, a high of 13. Partly cloudy for Wednesday night, wind northwest gusting to 50 kilometers per hour, low minus 1 with frost. Thursday, sunny and a high of 12.
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1: 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Carpooling recommended for those attending National Day for Truth and Reconciliation gathering at Wanuskewin tomorrow. 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

0: Country 600 CJWW Trashy Women, that is Confederate Railroad for you. Tennille Towns and the Sunshine's Free as the sun sets on another day today, and it will soon. Just if you're on the highway tonight, keep your eyes peeled for wildlife. It's that time of the year the wildlife get on the move. And deer are one thing, moose are a different story, but we want you to keep your eyes peeled and be safe out there, okay? Watch for them. Back with Brooks and Dunn after this.
1: Hey there, it's Derek Chesney here with the Saskatoon Crime Stoppers. This week on Crime Stoppers Unmasked, we're asking for the public's help in identifying a suspect who assaulted and uttered threats of death towards a local cab operator. On July 21st, 2026, at 9:30 in the evening, a cab operator picked up a fare in the 1300 block of Central Avenue at a local bar. The fare was extremely intoxicated, and an argument ensued between him and the operator. The suspect then proceeded to viciously attack the operator, punching him in the head multiple times, hitting him in the neck with a bottle of alcohol, and grabbing him by the throat. In the midst of the attack, the suspect told the operator repeatedly that he was going to kill him. The cab operator, fearing for his life, was able to get out of the vehicle and flag down a passerby for help to call 911. Description of the suspect: male in his late 50s, early 60s, gray receding hair with a white mustache and sideburns. He was wearing a blue plaid shirt, blue jeans and white runners. The suspect gave the name Steve when the cab was ordered. Watch for photos and video of the suspect on Facebook, Instagram, and our homepage. Do you have information about this crime or who is responsible? 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Tips are completely anonymous. We don't want your name, we just want your assistance. 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

0: 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Instead of spending time in the kitchen cooking up a recipe, what Ben and his daughters did is they whipped down to Save-On Foods, picked up some snacks, and they're giving them a taste test. Interesting snacks, too. I mean, there's cinnamon bun popcorn. There is maple chips. They're tasting some fudge and some other things. And they each give their pick. So check out the video. And better yet, head on down to Save-On Foods and try some. I think they're a limited time snack available for the fall. No pumpkin spice anything, but maple, cinnamon bun. I think flavors we all can agree on. So drop on by Save-On Foods and grab some. Check out the video when you get a chance. Two ways to see it. One of them is on our Facebook page. 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
10: The Environment Canada forecast for Saskatoon and area. Partly cloudy tonight, wind becoming west 20 kilometers an hour this evening, a low of plus 5. Tomorrow, a mix of sun and cloud, wind west gusting to 50 kilometers an hour, becoming northwest gusting to 70 in the afternoon, a high of 16. Clear for Wednesday night, wind northwest diminishing to 20 kilometers an hour in the evening, low of 0 with a risk of frost, sunny for Thursday, and a high of 16. For the Prince Albert region, partly cloudy tonight, wind becoming west 20 kilometers an hour this evening, low plus 3 with the risk of frost. Tomorrow, a mix of sun and cloud, wind west 20 kilometers an hour, increasing to gusts of up to 70 in the morning, a high of 13. Partly cloudy for Wednesday night, wind northwest gusting to 50 kilometers per hour, low minus 1 with frost. Thursday, sunny, and a high of 12.
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1: The Environment Canada forecast for Saskatoon and area. Partly cloudy tonight, wind becoming west 20 kilometers an hour this evening, a low of plus 5. Tomorrow, a mix of sun and cloud. Wind west gusting to 50 kilometers an hour, becoming northwest gusting to 70 in the afternoon, a high of 16. Clear for Wednesday night, wind northwest diminishing to 20 kilometers an hour in the evening, low of 0 with the risk of frost, sunny for Thursday, and a high of 16. For the Prince Albert region, partly cloudy tonight, wind becoming west 20 kilometers an hour this evening, low plus 3 with the risk of frost. Tomorrow, a mix of sun and cloud. Wind west 20 kilometers an hour, increasing to gusts of up to 70 in the morning, a high of 13. Partly cloudy for Wednesday night. Wind northwest gusting to 50 kilometers per hour, low minus 1 with frost. Thursday, sunny and a high of 12.
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0: 600 CJWW. It's Carter Faith and Betty. Mark Chestnut, your love is a miracle. Thanks for hanging out. I'm Jason Lee. We're going to talk a bit of rodeo this hour. Plus, chance for you to win with the Hilltops at OK Tire and some great music for you. Stella Lefty on the way. We talked about the best-selling songs in all of music so far in 2026, with Ella Langley's Be Her being number one, Stella Lefty in Boston in at number four. We got Boston for you this hour. Jason Aldean on the way, George Strait right after this.
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0: WJWW. That's Jess Moskaluk. Last rodeo. Hope you got a chance to check out the rodeo last weekend at Prairieland. KCRA Finals Rodeo. That rodeo association is done for another year. However, there's more rodeo yet to come. The CCA Finals Rodeo, the Canadian Cowboys Association Finals Rodeo, will be in North Battleford once again this year at the Access Communications Center, October 22nd to 25th, with Championship Sunday, October 25th at 2 p.m. Keep an eye on our website for more details on the CCA Finals. CJWWradio.com, but know the dates when the rodeo is going to be there. Again, that's October 22 to 25 in North Battleford.
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20: The Environment Canada forecast for Saskatoon and area. Partly cloudy tonight, wind becoming west 20 kilometers an hour this evening, a low of plus 5. Tomorrow, a mix of sun and cloud, wind west gusting to 50 kilometers an hour, becoming northwest gusting to 70 in the afternoon, a high of 16. Clear for Wednesday night, wind northwest diminishing to 20 kilometers an hour in the evening, low of 0 with a risk of frost, sunny for Thursday, and a high of 16. For the Prince Albert region, partly cloudy tonight, wind becoming west 20 kilometers an hour this evening, low plus 3 with the risk of frost. Tomorrow, a mix of sun and cloud, wind west 20 kilometers an hour, increasing to gusts of up to 70 in the morning, a high of 13. Partly cloudy for Wednesday night, wind northwest gusting to 50 kilometers per hour, low minus 1 with frost. Thursday, sunny and a high of 12.
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0: 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It's Tim McGraw.
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JWW, legendary country there from Emerson Drive and Fall into Maine. All right, ladies, be honest with yourself. According to a new study, almost a third of women said they fell in love with their current man almost instantly. Is that you? Are you in that one third? I know in Winnipeg, all they do is the ladies check to see if the man has a full set of teeth, and if that's the case, he's probably the one. Shaking things up on a Tuesday night. Good luck to the Toppers as they play their final regular season game against Winnipeg on Sunday. Here's Pam Tillis.

0: Country 600 CJWW, Saskatchewan's most listened to radio station. We haven't met yet. That is Justin LaBrash. Pam Tillis, Shake the Sugar Tree. Talking about that Hilltops game on Sunday. It'll be a 1 o'clock kickoff at SMF Field against the Winnipeg Rifles. That'll be the Hilltops final game of the regular season before playoff time. So get out there and cheer on the Toppers. One final chance to win a free oil change with OK Tire with your Hilltops game score prediction. 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If you're busy tonight, do it sometime before kickoff Sunday afternoon at 1. Put in your score prediction. Let us know who's going to win. And then once we know the final score, the person with the closest prediction will win an oil change. It's that simple. From OK Tire and CJWW, good luck.
1: 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We are CJWW. I'm Steve Chisholm, and here's the 411. 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
2: 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Information on how to review draft maps for year one of the plan can be found by clicking on the links in the What's New section of the Sagao.ca website. 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Information about the long-term forest management plan for this forest area and annual reports on whether expected outcomes are being achieved are available on the Sagao website too. 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

0: Country 600 CJWW, the countdown's on, only a month to go before we get down to Nashville for the Bamford Bash, a sold-out getaway to see that man make his Grand Ole Opry debut. That's Bamford right there in Heaven on Dirt. That same night as Canada takes over the Opry, our own Jess Moskaluk will make her Opry debut. She got the official invitation to perform there during the CCMA Awards show in Saskatoon. It's going to be so much fun. Can't wait? You think we can't wait? You think all those who bought their way into this trip can't wait? Can you imagine how Gord Bamford and Jess Moskaluk feel making their Grand Ole Opry debut? I bet you they're counting down the days as well. Back in just a moment, the latest from High Valley for you next.
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5: The Environment Canada forecast for Saskatoon and area. Partly cloudy tonight, wind becoming west 20 kilometers an hour this evening, a low of plus 5. Tomorrow, a mix of sun and cloud. Wind west gusting to 50 kilometers an hour, becoming northwest gusting to 70 in the afternoon, a high of 16. Clear for Wednesday night, wind northwest diminishing to 20 kilometers an hour in the evening, low of 0 with a risk of frost, sunny for Thursday, and a high of 16. For the Prince Albert region, partly cloudy tonight, wind becoming west 20 kilometers an hour this evening, low plus 3 with the risk of frost. Tomorrow, a mix of sun and cloud. Wind west 20 kilometers an hour, increasing to gusts of up to 70 in the morning, a high of 13. Partly cloudy for Wednesday night. Wind northwest gusting to 50 kilometers per hour, low minus 1 with frost. Thursday, sunny and a high of 12.
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1: The Environment Canada forecast for Saskatoon and area. Partly cloudy tonight, wind becoming west 20 kilometers an hour this evening, a low of plus 5. Tomorrow, a mix of sun and cloud, wind west gusting to 50 kilometers an hour, becoming northwest gusting to 70 in the afternoon, a high of 16. Clear for Wednesday night, wind northwest diminishing to 20 kilometers an hour in the evening, low of 0 with a risk of frost, sunny for Thursday, and a high of 16. For the Prince Albert region, partly cloudy tonight, wind becoming west 20 kilometers an hour this evening, low plus 3 with the risk of frost. Tomorrow, a mix of sun and cloud, wind west 20 kilometers an hour, increasing to gusts of up to 70 in the morning, a high of 13. Partly cloudy for Wednesday night, wind northwest gusting to 50 kilometers per hour, low minus 1 with frost, Thursday sunny and a high of 12.
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0: Country 600 CJWW Saskatoon. That's Dean Brody. People know you by your first name. And Vince Gill, what the cowgirls do. We're after 8. I'm Jason Lee. Glad to have you along. Are you in to win for Riley Green tickets yet? If not, we'll let you know how you can get in to try to beat the box office. Plus, we got, along with Riley Green music, we got one from Willie Nelson on the way. Ella Langley and Morgan Wallen coming up. And going to turn things over to Rodney Atkins next.
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0: seventh season with Drinking Habits, a fast-paced farce overflowing with disguises, mix-ups, and laugh-out-loud fun. Two well-meaning nuns are secretly making wine to keep the convent afloat. But when a pair of reporters arrive to uncover the mysterious vintage, every little fib begins to spiral wildly out of control. 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

0: Country 600 CJWW. Riley Green, Think As You Drunk. Congratulations to Nicole Richard, the first to get her hands on a pair of Riley Green tickets for his April concert at Sask-Hill Center in Saskatoon. We're really lucky. I think Riley Green's only making three stops north of the border, and one of them is here in Saskatoon. So when tickets go on sale Friday morning at 10, they're going to go fast. 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Yeah, Nicole got her pair this morning. 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
13: The Environment Canada forecast for Saskatoon and area. Partly cloudy tonight, wind becoming west 20 kilometers an hour this evening, a low of plus 5. Tomorrow, a mix of sun and cloud, wind west gusting to 50 kilometers an hour, becoming northwest gusting to 70 in the afternoon, a high of 16. Clear for Wednesday night, wind northwest diminishing to 20 kilometers an hour in the evening, low of 0 with the risk of frost, sunny for Thursday, and a high of 16. For the Prince Albert region, partly cloudy tonight, wind becoming west 20 kilometers an hour this evening, low plus 3. With the risk of frost. Tomorrow, a mix of sun and cloud, wind west 20 kilometers an hour, increasing to gusts of up to 70 in the morning, a high of 13. Partly cloudy for Wednesday night, wind northwest gusting to 50 kilometers per hour, low minus 1 with frost, Thursday sunny and a high of 12.
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1: 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Carpooling recommended for those attending National Day for Truth and Reconciliation gathering at Wanuskewin tomorrow. And huge VLT jackpot awarded in Hudson Bay.
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0: Country 600 CJWW Saskatoon, the legendary Willie Nelson, Blue Skies. Lots of blue sky in the forecast, like we had today. Sunshine in the forecast for the entire seven-day forecast. So looks really good. Seasonal, if not above seasonal, which is perfect for harvest. That's all we can ask for, right? Willie Nelson, back in 2022, caught COVID. And Willie said he had such a rough time with it, he wanted to punch out. He wanted to go. He wanted to die, essentially. But his wife, Annie, she wouldn't let him. She said, if you die, I'll kill you. But Willie is one of those guys that believes in reincarnation. So when he does go, he wants to come back as a rodeo cowboy. So for all you cowboys, that's how much Willie respects what you do in the rodeo arena. Something he's always wanted to do, I guess. He'll do it in his next life. We're back in just a little bit. Florida Georgia Line next.
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0: Country 600 CJWW, Saskatoon's original country music radio station. I can't love you anymore. That is Morgan Wallen and Ella Langley. Ella's had so much success lately, but with the success, a lot of criticism. But what Ella tries to do is remember the work that it took to get there. That's what helps her handle it all. She was speaking to her fans in Columbus, Ohio the other night. She said she's proud of the younger version of herself who chased her dream while living on bar food and tip money. So if you think Ella Langley was an overnight success, that is definitely not the case. A lot of hard work, blood, sweat, and tears going into her craft to get to where she is today. So, in fact, there's very, very few overnight successes in the music industry. You may not have heard of them one day, and all of a sudden you hear about them the next day, but to get to that point in their career, it took a lot, as it did for Ella Langley. Back with this man, Josh Stump, Saskatchewan Zone, next.
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8: The Environment Canada forecast for Saskatoon and area. Partly cloudy tonight, wind becoming west 20 kilometers an hour this evening, a low of plus 5. Tomorrow, a mix of sun and cloud, wind west gusting to 50 kilometers an hour, becoming northwest gusting to 70 in the afternoon, a high of 16. Clear for Wednesday night, wind northwest diminishing to 20 kilometers an hour in the evening, low of 0 with a risk of frost, sunny for Thursday, and a high of 16. For the Prince Albert region, partly cloudy tonight, wind becoming west 20 kilometers an hour this evening, low plus 3 with the risk of frost. Tomorrow, a mix of sun and cloud, wind west 20 kilometers an hour, increasing to gusts of up to 70 in the morning, a high of 13. Partly cloudy for Wednesday night, wind northwest gusting to 50 kilometers per hour, low minus 1 with frost, Thursday sunny and a high of 12.
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1: The Environment Canada forecast for Saskatoon and area. Partly cloudy tonight, wind becoming west 20 kilometers an hour this evening, a low of plus 5. Tomorrow, a mix of sun and cloud. Wind west gusting to 50 kilometers an hour, becoming northwest gusting to 70 in the afternoon, a high of 16. Clear for Wednesday night, wind northwest diminishing to 20 kilometers an hour in the evening, low of 0 with a risk of frost. Sunny for Thursday and a high of 16. For the Prince Albert region, partly cloudy tonight, wind becoming west 20 kilometers an hour this evening, low plus 3 with the risk of frost. Tomorrow, a mix of sun and cloud, wind west 20 kilometers an hour, increasing to gusts of up to 70 in the morning, a high of 13. Partly cloudy for Wednesday night, wind northwest gusting to 50 kilometers per hour, low minus 1 with frost. Thursday, sunny and a high of 12.
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0: Country 600 CJWW. The NHL is back. Canucks and Oilers are in Edmonton right now playing the back half of an all-Canadian doubleheader. Pretty great way to kick off the new season. Tyler, Joe Miller there under the influence, and Alan Jackson's Mercury Blues. We're after 9. I'm Jason Lee. Let me tell you what I got for you this hour. Got music from George Jones, the brand new single from the Washboard Union. We're going to get one from John Morgan before 10. And Luke Combs is next.
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0: Country 600 CJWW, Cody Prevo, Honky Tonk Groupie, and Luke Holmes, and Be By You. 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Next game action Friday against the Red Deer Rebels. So we'll have the broadcast beginning at 6:45 with Les Lazarek and the Cutting Edge pregame show with a 7 o'clock faceoff. 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
4: The Environment Canada forecast for Saskatoon and area. Partly cloudy tonight, wind becoming west 20 kilometers an hour this evening, a low of plus 5. Tomorrow, a mix of sun and cloud, wind west gusting to 50 kilometers an hour, becoming northwest gusting to 70 in the afternoon, a high of 16. Clear for Wednesday night, wind northwest diminishing to 20 kilometers an hour in the evening, low of 0 with a risk of frost, sunny for Thursday, and a high of 16. For the Prince Albert region, partly cloudy tonight, wind becoming west 20 kilometers an hour this evening, low plus 3 with the risk of frost. Tomorrow, a mix of sun and cloud, wind west 20 kilometers an hour, increasing to gusts of up to 70 in the morning, a high of 13. Partly cloudy for Wednesday night, wind northwest gusting to 50 kilometers per hour, low minus 1 with frost. Thursday, sunny and a high of 12.
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Country 600 CJWW. George Jones, he stopped loving her today. Well, some lucky listener is going to love a call Thursday morning from the Moo Crew and Mitch from the Flamin Group of Companies. Thursday mornings are grand prize giveaway. We're giving away that enclosed cargo trailer, our 50th anniversary pimped out edition, packed full of prizes from our great sponsors. If you're in that grand prize draw, if you're one of 60, good luck to you. That draw Thursday morning with the Moo Crew and the Flamin Group of Companies. And we make that draw so much fun. Can't wait. This is John Party for you tonight. Boots off.

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0: 600-CJ-WW. It'll tend to do that. Whiskey will give you wings every once in a while. You got to watch out for that. That is the latest from the Washboard Union. Great guys with a great song, and John Party's in there with Boots Off. Tomorrow is the National Day for Truth and Reconciliation. 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

0: Country 600 CJWW. She's country and she knows it. Dangerous combination. That is Luke Bryan and Shenandoah. Darned if I do, danged if I don't. That's it for me. I'm Jason Lee. I'm off tomorrow. Ben Brooks will be at Sastel Center with the show to get you set up for the second and final day of the powwow at Sastel Center with the Saskatoon Tribal Council. Jackson will take you through tomorrow afternoon. And then, of course, we're going to set up for a big Flamin Saskatchewan Summer Hauler giveaway with the Moo Crew on Thursday morning. We're going to bring in Mitch from the Flamin Group of Companies to help us with the big draw and the grand prize giveaway. It's going to be so much fun. And then next week, we're going to load up the hauler and deliver the trailer and the prizes to wherever it needs to go. So that's going to be a lot of fun, too. Take care of yourself. We'll talk soon. I'm going to leave you with John Morgan, Kid Myself. It's his latest, next.
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6: The Environment Canada forecast for Saskatoon and area. Partly cloudy tonight, wind becoming west 20 kilometers an hour this evening, a low of plus 5. Tomorrow, a mix of sun and cloud, wind west gusting to 50 kilometers an hour, becoming northwest gusting to 70 in the afternoon, a high of 16. Clear for Wednesday night, wind northwest diminishing to 20 kilometers an hour in the evening, low of 0 with a risk of frost, sunny for Thursday, and a high of 16. For the Prince Albert region, partly cloudy tonight, wind becoming west 20 kilometers an hour this evening, low plus 3 with the risk of frost. Tomorrow, a mix of sun and cloud, wind west 20 kilometers an hour, increase into gusts of up to 70 in the morning, a high of 13. Partly cloudy for Wednesday night, wind northwest gusting to 50 kilometers per hour, low minus 1 with frost, Thursday sunny and a high of 12.
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1: The Environment Canada forecast for Saskatoon and area. Partly cloudy tonight, wind becoming west 20 kilometers an hour this evening, a low of plus 5. Tomorrow, a mix of sun and cloud, wind west gusting to 50 kilometers an hour, becoming northwest gusting to 70 in the afternoon, a high of 16. Clear for Wednesday night, wind northwest diminishing to 20 kilometers an hour in the evening, low of 0 with the risk of frost, sunny for Thursday, and a high of 16. For the Prince Albert region, partly cloudy tonight, wind becoming west 20 kilometers an hour this evening, low plus 3 with the risk of frost. Tomorrow, a mix of sun and cloud, wind west 20 kilometers an hour, increasing to gusts of up to 70 in the morning, a high of 13. Partly cloudy for Wednesday night, wind northwest gusting to 50 kilometers per hour, low minus 1 with frost. Thursday, sunny and a high of 12.
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5: The Environment Canada forecast for Saskatoon and area. Partly cloudy tonight, wind becoming west 20 kilometers an hour this evening, a low of plus 5. Tomorrow, a mix of sun and cloud, wind west gusting to 50 kilometers an hour, becoming northwest gusting to 70 in the afternoon, a high of 16. Clear for Wednesday night, wind northwest diminishing to 20 kilometers an hour in the evening, low of 0 with a risk of frost, sunny for Thursday, and a high of 16. For the Prince Albert region, partly cloudy tonight, wind becoming west 20 kilometers an hour this evening, low plus 3 with the risk of frost. Tomorrow, a mix of sun and cloud, wind west 20 kilometers an hour, increasing to gusts of up to 70 in the morning, a high of 13. Partly cloudy for Wednesday night, wind northwest gusting to 50 kilometers per hour, low minus 1 with frost. Thursday, sunny and a high of 12.
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1: I'm Steve Chisholm, and here's the 411. 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
7: The Environment Canada forecast for Saskatoon and area. Partly cloudy tonight, wind becoming west 20 kilometers an hour this evening, a low of plus 5. Tomorrow, a mix of sun and cloud. Wind west gusting to 50 kilometers an hour, becoming northwest gusting to 70 in the afternoon, a high of 16. Clear for Wednesday night, wind northwest diminishing to 20 kilometers an hour in the evening, low of 0 with the risk of frost, sunny for Thursday, and a high of 16. For the Prince Albert region, partly cloudy tonight. Wind becoming west 20 kilometers an hour this evening. Low plus 3 with the risk of frost. Tomorrow, a mix of sun and cloud. Wind west 20 kilometers an hour. Increasing to gusts of up to 70 in the morning. A high of 13. Partly cloudy for Wednesday night. Wind northwest gusting to 50 kilometers per hour. Low minus 1 with frost. Thursday, sunny and a high of 12.
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2: The Environment Canada forecast for Saskatoon and area. Partly cloudy tonight, wind becoming west 20 kilometers an hour this evening, a low of plus 5. Tomorrow, a mix of sun and cloud, wind west gusting to 50 kilometers an hour, becoming northwest gusting to 70 in the afternoon, a high of 16. Clear for Wednesday night, wind northwest diminishing to 20 kilometers an hour in the evening, low of 0 with a risk of frost, sunny for Thursday, and a high of 16. For the Prince Albert region, partly cloudy tonight, wind becoming west 20 kilometers an hour this evening, low plus 3 with the risk of frost. Tomorrow, a mix of sun and cloud, wind west 20 kilometers an hour, increasing to gusts of up to 70 in the morning, a high of 13. Partly cloudy for Wednesday night, wind northwest gusting to 50 kilometers per hour, low minus 1 with frost, Thursday sunny and a high of 12.
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0: Chisholm, and here's the 411. 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
3: This Wednesday is Truth and Reconciliation Day. 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
4: The Environment Canada forecast for Saskatoon and area. Partly cloudy tonight, wind becoming west 20 kilometers an hour this evening, a low of plus 5. Tomorrow, a mix of sun and cloud, wind west gusting to 50 kilometers an hour, becoming northwest gusting to 70 in the afternoon, a high of 16. Clear for Wednesday night, wind northwest diminishing to 20 kilometers an hour in the evening, low of 0 with a risk of frost, sunny for Thursday, and a high of 16. For the Prince Albert region, partly cloudy tonight, wind becoming west 20 kilometers an hour this evening, low plus 3 with the risk of frost. Tomorrow, a mix of sun and cloud, wind west 20 kilometers an hour, increasing to gusts of up to 70 in the morning, a high of 13. Partly cloudy for Wednesday night, wind northwest gusting to 50 kilometers per hour, low minus 1 with frost. Thursday, sunny and a high of 12.
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2: Hey there, it's Derek Chesney here with the Saskatoon Crime Stoppers. This week on Crime Stoppers Unmasked, we're asking for the public's help in identifying a suspect who assaulted and uttered threats of death towards a local cab operator. On July 21st, 2026, at 9:30 in the evening, a cab operator picked up a fare in the 1300 block of Central Avenue at a local bar. The fare was extremely intoxicated, and an argument ensued between him and the operator. The suspect then proceeded to viciously attack the operator, punching him in the head multiple times, hitting him in the neck with a bottle of alcohol, and grabbing him by the throat. In the midst of the attack, the suspect told the operator repeatedly that he was going to kill him. The cab operator, fearing for his life, was able to get out of the vehicle and flag down a passerby for help to call 911. Description of the suspect: male in his late 50s, early 60s, gray receding hair with a white mustache and sideburns. He was wearing a blue plaid shirt, blue jeans, and white runners. The suspect gave the name Steve when the cab was ordered. Watch for photos and video of the suspect on Facebook, Instagram, and our homepage. Do you have information about this crime or who is responsible? 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Saskatoon Crime Stoppers. 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
6: The Environment Canada forecast for Saskatoon and area. Partly cloudy tonight, wind becoming west 20 kilometers an hour this evening, a low of plus 5. Tomorrow, a mix of sun and cloud, wind west gusting to 50 kilometers an hour, becoming northwest gusting to 70 in the afternoon, a high of 16. Clear for Wednesday night, wind northwest diminishing to 20 kilometers an hour in the evening, low of 0 with a risk of frost, sunny for Thursday, and a high of 16. For the Prince Albert region, partly cloudy tonight, wind becoming west 20 kilometers an hour this evening, low plus 3 with the risk of frost. Tomorrow, a mix of sun and cloud, wind west 20 kilometers an hour, increasing to gusts of up to 70 in the morning, a high of 13. Partly cloudy for Wednesday night, wind northwest gusting to 50 kilometers per hour, low minus 1 with frost, Thursday sunny and a high of 12.
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keeping you company the best way we know how. It's All Night Country. And we continue in a moment on CJWW. CJWW is Saskatchewan's most listened to radio station. And nobody knows our highways and byways like you. Let us know what you see at 306-938-0600. 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
1: My little boy came to me last night. 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

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Playing tomorrow's legends today. 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
9: CJWW Environment Canada weather forecast for the Saskatoon area Wednesday. Mix of sun and cloud and windy. Wind gusts out of the northwest to 70 kilometers per hour in the afternoon, high of 16. Clear Wednesday night with a lighter wind, low zero, and a risk of frost. And then sunshine for Thursday with a high of 16. For the Prince Albert region, Wednesday, a mix of sun and cloud, wind gusting west to 70 kilometers per hour, high of 13. Partly cloudy Wednesday night, wind gusting to 50 out of the northwest, low minus 1 with frost, and then sunny for Thursday, high of 12. For weather where you are anytime, go to CJWWradio.com.
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12: CJWW Environment Canada weather forecast for the Saskatoon area Wednesday. Mix of sun and cloud and windy. Wind gusts out of the northwest to 70 kilometers per hour in the afternoon. High of 16. Clear Wednesday night with a lighter wind. Low 0 and a risk of frost. And then sunshine for Thursday with a high of 16. For the Prince Albert region, Wednesday, a mix of sun and cloud, wind gusting west to 70 kilometers per hour, high of 13. Partly cloudy Wednesday night, wind gusting to 50 out of the northwest, low minus 1 with frost, and then sunny for Thursday, high of 12. For weather where you are anytime, go to CJWWradio.com.
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1: He's a ranch hand in a pinch, man. Hotter than the red on a cattle brand. Cause she's a gold digger with a quick trigger. 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
3: CJWW Environment Canada weather forecast for the Saskatoon area Wednesday. Mix of sun and cloud and windy. Wind gusts out of the northwest to 70 kilometers per hour in the afternoon. High of 16. Clear Wednesday night with a lighter wind. Low 0 and a risk of frost. And then sunshine for Thursday with a high of 16. For the Prince Albert region, Wednesday, a mix of sun and cloud, wind gusting west to 70 kilometers per hour, high of 13. Partly cloudy Wednesday night, wind gusting to 50 out of the northwest, low minus 1 with frost, and then sunny for Thursday, high of 12. For weather where you are anytime, go to cjwwradio.com.
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9: CJWW Environment Canada weather forecast for the Saskatoon area Wednesday. Mix of sun and cloud and windy. Wind gusts out of the northwest to 70 kilometers per hour in the afternoon. High of 16. Clear Wednesday night with a lighter wind. Low 0 and a risk of frost. And then sunshine for Thursday with a high of 16. For the Prince Albert region, Wednesday, a mix of sun and cloud, wind gusting west to 70 kilometers per hour, high of 13. Partly cloudy Wednesday night, wind gusting to 50 out of the northwest, low minus 1 with frost, and then sunny for Thursday, high of 12. For weather where you are anytime, go to CJWWradio.com.
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1: I'm Steve Chisholm, and here's the 411. 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
8: CJWW Environment Canada weather forecast for the Saskatoon area Wednesday. Mix of sun and cloud and windy. Wind gusts out of the northwest to 70 kilometers per hour in the afternoon. High of 16. Clear Wednesday night with a lighter wind. Low zero and a risk of frost. And then sunshine for Thursday with a high of 16. For the Prince Albert region, Wednesday, a mix of sun and cloud, wind gusting west to 70 kilometers per hour, high of 13. Partly cloudy Wednesday night, wind gusting to 50 out of the northwest, low minus 1 with frost, and then sunny for Thursday, high of 12. For weather where you are anytime, go to cjwwradio.com.
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1: CJWW Environment Canada weather forecast for the Saskatoon area Wednesday. Mix of sun and cloud and windy. Wind gusts out of the northwest to 70 kilometers per hour in the afternoon. High of 16. Clear Wednesday night with a lighter wind. Low 0 and a risk of frost. And then sunshine for Thursday with a high of 16. For the Prince Albert region, Wednesday, a mix of sun and cloud, wind gusting west to 70 kilometers per hour, high of 13. Partly cloudy Wednesday night, wind gusting to 50 out of the northwest, low minus 1 with frost, and then sunny for Thursday, high of 12. For weather where you are anytime, go to cjwwradio.com.
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Smell that? 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

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It's All Night Country, and we continue in a moment on CJWW. 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
4: CJWW Environment Canada weather forecast for the Saskatoon area Wednesday. Mix of sun and cloud and windy. Wind gusts out of the northwest to 70 kilometers per hour in the afternoon, high of 16. Clear Wednesday night with a lighter wind, low zero, and a risk of frost. And then sunshine for Thursday with a high of 16. For the Prince Albert region, Wednesday, a mix of sun and cloud, wind gusting west to 70 kilometers per hour, high of 13. Partly cloudy Wednesday night, wind gusting to 50 out of the northwest, low minus 1 with frost, and then sunny for Thursday, high of 12. For weather where you are anytime, go to cjwwradio.com.
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5: CJWW Environment Canada weather forecast for the Saskatoon area Wednesday. Mix of sun and cloud and windy. Wind gusts out of the northwest to 70 kilometers per hour in the afternoon, high of 16. Clear Wednesday night with a lighter wind, low zero, and a risk of frost. And then sunshine for Thursday with a high of 16. For the Prince Albert region, Wednesday, a mix of sun and cloud, wind gusting west to 70 kilometers per hour, high of 13. Partly cloudy Wednesday night, wind gusting to 50 out of the northwest, low minus one with frost, and then sunny for Thursday, high of 12. For weather where you are anytime, go to CJWWradio.com.
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keeping you company the best way we know how. 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
1: CJWW Environment Canada weather forecast for the Saskatoon area Wednesday. Mix of sun and cloud and windy. Wind gusts out of the northwest to 70 kilometers per hour in the afternoon. High of 16. Clear Wednesday night with a lighter wind. Low 0 and a risk of frost. And then sunshine for Thursday with a high of 16. For the Prince Albert region, Wednesday, a mix of sun and cloud, wind gusting west to 70 kilometers per hour, high of 13. Partly cloudy Wednesday night, wind gusting to 50 out of the northwest, low minus 1 with frost, and then sunny for Thursday, high of 12. For weather where you are anytime, go to cjwwradio.com.
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1: CJWW Environment Canada weather forecast for the Saskatoon area Wednesday. Mix of sun and cloud and windy. Wind gusts out of the northwest to 70 kilometers per hour in the afternoon. High of 16. Clear Wednesday night with a lighter wind. Low 0 and a risk of frost. And then sunshine for Thursday with a high of 16. For the Prince Albert region, Wednesday, a mix of sun and cloud, wind gusting west to 70 kilometers per hour, high of 13. Partly cloudy Wednesday night, wind gusting to 50 out of the northwest, low minus 1 with frost, and then sunny for Thursday, high of 12. For weather where you are anytime, go to cjwwradio.com.
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0: 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It's All Night Country. 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
2: CJWW Environment Canada weather forecast for the Saskatoon area Wednesday. Mix of sun and cloud and windy. Wind gusts out of the northwest to 70 kilometers per hour in the afternoon. High of 16. Clear Wednesday night with a lighter wind. Low 0 and a risk of frost. And then sunshine for Thursday with a high of 16. For the Prince Albert region, Wednesday, a mix of sun and cloud, wind gusting west to 70 kilometers per hour, high of 13. Partly cloudy Wednesday night, wind gusting to 50 out of the northwest, low minus 1 with frost, and then sunny for Thursday, high of 12. For weather where you are anytime, go to CJWWradio.com.
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0: I'm Steve Chisholm. Here's the 411. CJWW is excited to present the story of Merle Haggard at the Broadway Theater Monday, October 19th. Juno-nominated singer Jess Lee takes you on a journey through the incredible life and music of one of country music's greatest legends. Hear the stories behind Merle Haggard's remarkable rise from poverty and prison to international fame, along with the classics like Mama Tried, Silver Wings, Working Man Blues, Okie from Muskogee, and more. 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
8: CJWW Environment Canada weather forecast for the Saskatoon area Wednesday. Mix of sun and cloud and windy. Wind gusts out of the northwest to 70 kilometers per hour in the afternoon, high of 16. Clear Wednesday night with a lighter wind, low zero, and a risk of frost. And then sunshine for Thursday with a high of 16. For the Prince Albert region, Wednesday, a mix of sun and cloud, wind gusting west to 70 kilometers per hour, high of 13. Partly cloudy Wednesday night, wind gusting to 50 out of the northwest, low minus 1 with frost, and then sunny for Thursday, high of 12. For weather where you are anytime, go to cjwwradio.com.
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0: That's Sully Burrows and Put It On Me with Country 600 CJWW. It's Ben Brooks joining you this morning on this National Day for Truth and Reconciliation, observed every September 30th, honoring the children who never returned home from residential schools, as well as survivors, their families, and communities, and also a day for Canadians to learn about the history and the ongoing impacts of the residential school system and reflect on the work of reconciliation. It is also Orange Shirt Day today as well, too. And we are going to have a special Day to Listen program coming up for you. It's going to be at 10 o'clock this morning and also at 4 o'clock today. We're going to talk a little bit more about what we have in that special programming coming up in a few short moments. But we're going to get some tunes going for you today. I got Tyler Hubbard and Gil Grand both coming right up.
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Gil Grand and Famous First Words on CJWW. And yes, today is the National Day for Truth and Reconciliation. 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

0: with action. And it comes as we mark the 10th anniversary of Gord Downie's Secret Path, which shared the story of Chani Winjack and helped open the door for learning, conversation, and meaningful change. And today you're going to be hearing the voices of Indigenous leaders, knowledge keepers, educators, artists, and change makers sharing their experiences and exploring how listening to the truth can lead to meaningful action towards reconciliation. Here on CJWW, we'll be airing a special Day to Listen program twice, one coming up at 10 o'clock this morning, and another one at 4 o'clock this afternoon. And then, of course, we've got the Sastel Center powwow on the go today as well, too. The Truth and Reconciliation powwow with a grand entry coming up at noon, and another one coming up at 6 o'clock today. And so we encourage you to join us at Sastel Center. We'll be down there starting up at about 9 o'clock this morning. I'll let you know all the details from Sastel Center and all the sights and sounds that we're seeing today. And we encourage you to join us for the special programming coming up twice today here on CJWW.
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10: 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The Environment Canada forecast for Saskatoon and area, starting with a mix of sun and cloud, then clearing late this morning. The wind northwest gusting to 60, a high of 16 today. Clear overnight. The wind becomes light near midnight. Low zero with frost. Sunny tomorrow and a high of 15. Cloudy, high 18 on Friday. Sunny, high 18 on Saturday. For the Prince Albert region, sun turns into a mix of sun and cloud this afternoon. The wind west gusting to 50, high 13. Tonight, a few clouds. The wind becomes light. Low minus 1 with frost. Sunny tomorrow and a high of 13, and then it's sunny with a high of 16 for Friday and Saturday. I'm Vanice Ferguson, and that's your weather.

0: Trumpf and Johnny Walker back to me on Country 600 CJWW, and we announced it on Monday. Riley Greene going to be rolling through Sastel Center along with Muscadine Bloodline, Hannah McFarland, and Jake Worthington. It's coming to Sastel Center on April the 10th. It's his That's Just Me tour, and we're giving away two tickets plus the concert series package over to the Parktown Hotel. That is going to include breakfast for two with your choice of an entree. You get accommodations in a king or queen room, transportation to and from the concert. We got an appetizer and a couple of beverages before the show. Complimentary surface parking. We've got an extended 2 p.m. checkout to go along with it as well, too. So if you want to go and go to that concert on us here from CJWW, just go to the Win tab at CJWWRadio.com and see if you're not a big winner. Hey, I'm Ben Brooks, and it's time for your 411. 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

0: That's Joe Nichols and Broken Heartsville on CJWW. And hey, if you're looking to take in some live theater this week, Wake is playing now over at Persephone Theater. It's a world premiere play by Rachel Matumbo, centered around Miriam Kabongo, who returns home to the prairies for her father's wake. But once the family is back under the same roof, grief mixes with old wounds, generational differences, and a few secrets that don't want to stay buried. And it's being described as full of heart, laughter, and plenty of family drama, and it was actually commissioned by the theater back in 2021 as part of its new play development program. So Wake runs at Persephone Theater through this Sunday, October the 4th, so you got a few more chances to go and check it out.
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0: That's a brand new one from Lou Combs. Rethink Some Things on Country 600 CJWW. And before that, we had our good buddy, Gord Bamford, and Drink Along Song. And he's going to be a part of Canada taking over the Grand Ole Opry as there's an all-Canadian lineup for that night, including Gord Bamford, Terry Clark, Paul Brandt, Brett Kissel, Tennille Arts, Carolyn Dawn Johnson, Tammy Nielsen, and we got to hear it at the CCMA's, Jess Moskaluk will be joining that lineup as well. So 50 years of Canadian country music being celebrated right in the heart of Nashville. It's going to be a pretty cool night for Canadian country. And don't worry, we'll take as much video as possible down there in Nashville to share with you once we get back. But can't wait for Gord Bamford to make his Grand Ole Opry debut, and even more excited that we'll be down there to see it. I've got Blackhawk coming up for you, and we've got our 7 o'clock information update from the CJWW newsroom. That's right around the corner, too.
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7: Good morning. This is your Wednesday weather from the Saskatoon Media Group Newsroom. The Environment Canada forecast for Saskatoon and area, starting with a mix of sun and cloud, then clearing late this morning. The wind northwest gusting to 60, a high of 16 today. Clear overnight. The wind becomes light near midnight, low zero with frost. Sunny tomorrow and a high of 15. Cloudy, high 18 on Friday. Sunny, high 18 on Saturday. For the Prince Albert region, sun turns into a mix of sun and cloud this afternoon. The wind west gusting to 50, high 13. Tonight, a few clouds. The wind becomes light, low minus 1 with frost. Sunny tomorrow and a high of 13. And then it's sunny with a high of 16 for Friday and Saturday. I'm Venice Ferguson, and that's your weather.
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0: 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Here's what's happening.
1: Good morning. It's 4 degrees at 7 o'clock. I'm Venice Ferguson. Coming up, a judge makes a decision regarding encampments in Saskatoon. In sports, Major League Baseball playoffs are underway. If you see news where you're at, call us, 244-1925. Premier Scott Moe announced that there are plans to build two large-scale nuclear reactors in Saskatchewan's northwest, ideally online by 2042. The strategy also hopes to produce 2,600 megawatts by 2050, or enough energy to power 2.6 million homes. The cost of this project is yet to be determined, but Moe says the figures will change over time. Tyler Holman is the business manager of the International Brotherhood of Electrical Workers Local 2067. He says projects like these are fantastic news for tradespeople.
2: Government can announce a project. Industry can design and manage it, but at the end of the day, it's workers who build it. It is tradespeople who turn plans into reality, and Saskatchewan has the best tradespeople in the world.
1: The announcement also included a decision to explore the Rafferty Dam Reservoir site near Estevan as a home for Saskatchewan's first small modular reactor. A judge has denied an application for an injunction to stop the Saskatoon Fire Department from removing a Westside encampment home. The City of Saskatoon issued a statement acknowledging the judge's decision and says it will continue to follow established encampment response processes, which focuses on connecting individuals with available supports and services while addressing health and safety concerns for people staying at the site, the nearby school, neighboring residents, as well as businesses. Last Thursday, the Saskatoon Fire Department was set to start the cleanup and fencing process in the 20th Street West and Avenue K South areas. Crews had arrived Thursday morning when protesters encircled their vehicles and began shouting. Others climbed atop the fencing material. The SFD says most of the protesters were not homeless encampment occupants. Statistics Canada tracks the amount of methamphetamine and cocaine in wastewater, and the numbers are not good for either Prince Albert or Saskatoon. According to StatsCan, between January 2024 and March 2026, Prince Albert had more traces of the two drugs in wastewater per capita than any other city in the country. Saskatoon was number two. Moncton, New Brunswick placed third. While taking Health Minister Jeremy Cockerell to task again, the Saskatchewan NDP criticized the provincial government's response to a pharmacy system outage that disrupted prescription services across the province on Monday. In a news release, Associate Shadow Health Minister Keith Jorgensen said patients were affected by delays and service interruptions and argued the government should have provided more public information during the outage. Meanwhile, the NDP says it's joining Saskatchewan's Federation of Labour and calling on the Saskatchewan government to formally declare September 30th National Day for Truth and Reconciliation, a provincial statutory holiday. A National Day for Truth and Reconciliation was deemed a statutory holiday federally 5 years ago. The official opposition says BC, Manitoba, and PEI, along with Yukon, Northwest Territories, and Nunavut, have all taken steps to make the day a statutory holiday. This is National Day for Truth and Reconciliation, Orange Shirt Day, and the Every Child Matters in Honor of Reconciliation Powwow takes place at SaskTel Center. Saskatoon Transit is offering direct bus service to the event. In Prince Albert, the Prince Albert Grand Council will host an event from 10 a.m. to 4 p.m. at the Urban Services Center. 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I'm Venice Ferguson, CJWW News.
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1: The Environment Canada forecast for Saskatoon and area. Starting with a mix of sun and cloud, then clearing late this morning. The wind northwest gusting to 60, a high of 16 today. Clear overnight. The wind becomes light near midnight. Low zero with frost. Sunny tomorrow and a high of 15. Cloudy, high 18 on Friday. Sunny, high 18 on Saturday. For the Prince Albert region, sun turns into a mix of sun and cloud this afternoon. The wind west gusting to 50, high 13. Tonight, a few clouds. The wind becomes light. Low minus 1 with frost. Sunny tomorrow and a high of 13, and then it's sunny with a high of 16 for Friday and Saturday. 5 in Spiritwood, it's 6 in Rosetown. Outlook at 9. It's 8 in Kindersley. Wynyard 5 is 4 in Watrous. Regina and LaRange at 7. It's 3 in Humboldt. 4 in Meadow Lake Melfort. 6 in Nipawin Hudson Bay. 5 in Yorkton, 7 in Swift Current and Moose Jaw, Lloydminster at 4. In North Battleford, the wind is southwest 13, it's 2. Prince Albert, the wind is west 14, clear sky and 5. Saskatoon, the wind is west 16, it's partly cloudy and it's 4 degrees. Sports is next.
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1: I'm Venice Ferguson with CJWW Sports. In the majors of baseball playoff action, both the Chicago Cubs and the Red Sox were shut out, with the Yankees winning by 9 over Boston and the Padres by 8 over the Cubs. The Braves over Philly 5-3 and Chicago White Sox downed Houston 6-3. Closer to home, where the Western Canadian Baseball League began announcing a daily 2026 individual award winner. Monday's announcement was Sylvan Lake's Braden Stewart as the top relief pitcher. Yesterday, the champion Saskatoon Berries were in the spotlight, specifically outfielder Ethan Murdoch. The Swift Current product is the 2026 Most Outstanding Canadian after finishing among the league's batting leaders in hits with 82, doubles with 17, home runs with 14, RBI with 62, walks with 36, and at-bats with 229. In the NHL, Montreal edged the Leafs 3-2, Canucks down the Oilers 6-5. In Saskatchewan male under-18 AAA hockey, Battleford Stars beat out Warman 4-3. In the SJHL, it was Melville doubling Flin Flon 4-2, while Humboldt Broncos downed Kindersley 5-2. The WHL resumes tonight when Red Deer journeys to Prince Albert for the first midweek game of the new season. Game time, 7 o'clock at Arthauser Center. The Rebels continue on to tangle with the Saskatoon Blades Friday at 7 at Sastel Center. The Blades had a second straight day of reassigning a 16-year-old prospect to an under-18 team yesterday after goaltender Max Hartel was returned home to Calgary. The Blue

0: Introducing the new Crush It Hard Iced Tea from the makers of Provincial Vodka.
1: Like victory. Executive 9 is October 12th. Holiday Parks Championship 18, Silverwood and Wildwood courses are all scheduled to close October 18th. Driving ranges at Holiday Park and Silverwood will remain open until October 25th. The city says all closing dates are weather dependent. I'm Venice Ferguson, CJWW Sports.
2: 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It's the Moo Crew with Ben Brooks on CJWW.

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0: didn't see the dust.
1: Paul Brandt didn't even see the dust on Country 600 CJWW and some Diamond Rio. Meet in the Middle, kicking things off before that, too. I'm Ben Brooks. Great to have you with me this morning. We've got some special programming coming your way at both 10 o'clock this morning and 4 o'clock this afternoon. We're going to get into those details in just a moment. And we got High Valley right around the corner from CJWW.
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0: I'm Allie, and I'm leaving you on CJWW. And today, on the National Day of Truth and Reconciliation, we're joining radio stations across the country for a day to listen. Now, this is a chance to make space for the voices and stories of First Nations, Inuit, and Métis people, to listen to their lived experiences, learn more about the lasting impacts of residential schools, and consider what reconciliation can look like in our own communities. And this year's theme is Honoring Truth with Action. 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And you can hear that this morning at 10 a.m. And we'll also air that again this afternoon at 4 o'clock right here on CJWW for this National Day of Truth and Reconciliation.
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6: Good morning. This is your Wednesday weather from the Saskatoon Media Group Newsroom. The Environment Canada forecast for Saskatoon and area, starting with a mix of sun and cloud, then clearing late this morning. The wind northwest gusting to 60, a high of 16 today. Clear overnight. The wind becomes light near midnight, low zero with frost. Sunny tomorrow and a high of 15. Cloudy, high 18 on Friday. Sunny, high 18 on Saturday. For the Prince Albert region, sun turns into a mix of sun and cloud this afternoon. The wind west gusting to 50, high 13. Tonight, a few clouds. The wind becomes light, low minus 1 with frost. Sunny tomorrow and a high of 13. And then it's sunny with a high of 16 for Friday and Saturday. I'm Venice Ferguson, and that's your weather.
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0: That's Alabama TLC ASAP on CJWW. And tomorrow is the big day as we find out who's going to win the CJWW Flamin Saskatchewan Summer Hauler. That's right, our biggest prize haul in CJWW history goes to one lucky listener tomorrow. And that trailer from Flamin, packed to the brim, full of prizes, including Saskatoon Barbecues and more, Top Crop, Meridian Manufacturing, Access Communications, Barga, Co-op Hail Insurance, Secure 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It's worth over $40,000, and if you're into the final list of names, well, it could be you winning that grand prize tomorrow here on CJWW.
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0: It's Chris Cummings and the Kind of Heart That Breaks on CJWW. And Oktoberfest on the Prairies is back for its second year. Coming up at Prairie Land on October the 2nd and 3rd. That's this Friday and Saturday. All out in the outdoor pavilion. And the whole idea is to mix the traditional Bavarian Oktoberfest atmosphere with Saskatchewan and prairie culture. You got the Western Senators performing, who did an absolutely fantastic job at our 50th anniversary. So if you loved them then, you're going to love them coming up on Friday and Saturday. And the Saskatoon Concordia Brass Band, they'll also be playing as well, doing some traditional German marches, polkas, and waltzes as well. Food-wise, leaning into the German theme, we got some homemade pretzels, bratwurst and currywurst, schnitzel, spatzel and red cabbage, and many more. And for drinks, well, Great Western, check this out. They've created an Oompa draft beer specifically for that event. It's going to run from 4 p.m. until midnight on Friday, and Saturday from 2 until midnight. We got some more information up on our website, cjwwradio.com. It's $40 for the day, $70 for both days, and it's going to be so much fun this weekend at Prairie Land.
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0: Kenny Chesney and Carry On with CJWW and No Boots and Salutes today, with it being a National Day for Truth and Reconciliation. We do have the news, weather, and sports coming up at 8 o'clock this morning, so hang along tight for that. Brett Kissel, George Strait, both on the way too from CJWW.
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0: from the CJWW Newsroom, bringing you Saskatchewan's news first. Here's what's happening.
1: Good morning. It's 3 degrees at 8 o'clock. I'm Venice Ferguson. Coming up, a judge makes a decision regarding encampments in Saskatoon. In sports, Major League Baseball playoffs are underway. If you see news where you're at, call us, 244-1925. Premier Scott Moe announced that there are plans to build two large-scale nuclear reactors in Saskatchewan's northwest, ideally online by 2042. The strategy also hopes to produce 2,600 megawatts by 2050, or enough energy to power 2.6 million homes. The cost of this project is yet to be determined, but Moe says the figures will change over time. Tyler Holman is the business manager of the International Brotherhood of Electrical Workers Local 2067. He says projects like these are fantastic news for tradespeople.
2: Government can announce a project. Industry can design and manage it, but at the end of the day, it's workers who build it. It is tradespeople who turn plans into reality, and Saskatchewan has the best tradespeople in the world.
1: The announcement also included a decision to explore the Rafferty Dam Reservoir site near Estevan as a home for Saskatchewan's first small modular reactor. A judge has denied an application for an injunction to stop the Saskatoon Fire Department from removing a Westside encampment home. The City of Saskatoon issued a statement acknowledging the judge's decision and says it will continue to follow established encampment response processes, which focuses on connecting individuals with available supports and services while addressing health and safety concerns for people staying at the site, the nearby school, neighboring residents, as well as businesses. Last Thursday, the Saskatoon Fire Department was set to start the cleanup and fencing process in the 20th Street West and Avenue K South areas. Crews had arrived Thursday morning when protesters encircled their vehicles and began shouting. Others climbed atop the fencing material. The SFD says most of the protesters were not homeless encampment occupants. Statistics Canada tracks the amount of methamphetamine and cocaine in wastewater, and the numbers are not good for either Prince Albert or Saskatoon. According to StatsCan, between January 2024 and March 2026, Prince Albert had more traces of the two drugs in wastewater per capita than any other city in the country. Saskatoon was number two. Moncton, New Brunswick placed third. Four men have been charged following a gunfire incident on Big River First Nation last Saturday afternoon. RCMP say a group of people in a vehicle fired at another vehicle parked near a home. The vehicle wasn't damaged. No one was injured. The other vehicle was later reported in the nearby community of Debden. It fled after RCMP turned on its emergency lights and traveled north on Highway 55 before hitting the ditch. One man was arrested. The other three ran away. They were captured with the assistance of an RCMP dog. All four men in their 30s. Three are from the Big River First Nation, the other from Debden. While taking Health Minister Jeremy Cockerell to task again, the Saskatchewan NDP criticized the provincial government's response to a pharmacy system outage that disrupted prescription services across the province on Monday. In a news release, Associate Shadow Health Minister Keith Jorgensen said patients were affected by delays and service interruptions and argued the government should have provided more public information during the outage. Meanwhile, the NDP says it's joining Saskatchewan's Federation of Labour and calling on the Saskatchewan government to formally declare September 30th National Day for Truth and Reconciliation, a provincial statutory holiday. A National Day for Truth and Reconciliation was deemed a statutory holiday federally 5 years ago. The official opposition says BC, Manitoba, and PEI, along with Yukon, Northwest Territories, and Nunavut, have all taken steps to make the day a statutory holiday. This is National Day for Truth and Reconciliation, Orange Shirt Day, and the Every Child Matters in Honor of Reconciliation Powwow takes place at SaskTel Center. Saskatoon Transit is offering direct bus service to the event. In Prince Albert, the Prince Albert Grand Council will host an event from 10 a.m. to 4 p.m. at the Urban Services Center. Carpooling is being strongly advised for those attending the National Day for Truth gathering today at Wanuskewin. Current road construction may create additional congestion in the area. Miller Avenue can be used as an alternative route for accessing and leaving the area. Opening ceremonies are at 10 a.m. About 1,400 people attended last year's event. Today's Internet News Poll question, if your neighborhood hasn't made the switch yet, are you looking forward to community mailboxes? To vote, go to Have Your Say at cjwwradio.com. I'm Venice Ferguson, CJWW News.
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1: The Environment Canada forecast for Saskatoon and area. Starting with a mix of sun and cloud, then clearing late this morning. The wind northwest gusting to 60, a high of 16 today. Clear overnight. The wind becomes light near midnight. Low zero with frost. Sunny tomorrow and a high of 15. Cloudy, high 18 on Friday. Sunny, high 18 on Saturday. For the Prince Albert region, sun turns into a mix of sun and cloud this afternoon. The wind west gusting to 50, high 13. Tonight, a few clouds. The wind becomes light, low minus 1 with frost. Sunny tomorrow and a high of 13. And then it's sunny with a high of 16 for Friday and Saturday. Deerwood 5 at 6 in Rosetown. Outlook at 8. 7 in Kindersley. It's 5 in Wynyard and Regina. 6 in Watrous. 4 in Humboldt and Melfort. It's 7 in both LaRonge as well as Moose Jaw. 3 in Meadow Lake. 6 in Nipawin, Hudson Bay and Yorkton as well as Swift Current. 4 in Lloydminster. In North Battleford, the wind is west 13. It's 3. Prince Albert, the wind is west southwest 16. Clear sky and 5. Saskatoon, the wind is west southwest 11. It's partly cloudy and is 3 degrees. Sports is next.
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3: I'm Venice Ferguson with CJWW Sports. In the Majors of Baseball playoff action, both the Chicago Cubs and the Red Sox were shut out, with the Yankees winning by 9 over Boston and the Padres by 8 over the Cubs. The Braves over Philly 5-3 and Chicago White Sox downed Houston 6-3. Closer to home, where the Western Canadian Baseball League began announcing a daily 2026 individual award winner. Monday's announcement was Sylvan Lake's Braden Stewart as the top relief pitcher. Yesterday, the champion Saskatoon Berries were in the spotlight, specifically outfielder Ethan Murdoch. The Swift Current product is the 2026 Most Outstanding Canadian after finishing among the league's batting leaders in hits with 82, doubles with 17, home runs with 14, RBI with 62, walks with 36, and at-bats with 229. In the NHL, Montreal edged the Leafs 3-2, Canucks down the Oilers 6-5. In Saskatchewan male under-18 AAA hockey, Battleford Stars beat out Warman 4-3. In the SJHL, it was Melville doubling Flin Flon 4-2, while Humboldt Broncos downed Kindersley 5-2. The WHL resumes tonight when Red Deer journeys to Prince Albert for the first midweek game of the new season. Game time, 7 o'clock at Arthauser Centre. The Rebels continue on to tangle with the Saskatoon Blades Friday at 7 at Sastel Centre. The Blades had a second straight day of reassigning a 16-year-old prospect to an under-18 team yesterday. After goaltender Max Hartel was returned home to Calgary, the Blue and Gold did the same yesterday with forward Noah Fowler. He'll join the St. George's under-18 prep school team in Vancouver. The second-round pick of the Blades in the 2025 WHL Prospects Draft played in all four Saskatoon games so far this season without registering a point. Saskatoon has 25 players on their roster, two goaltenders, nine defensemen, and 14 forwards. On the pebbled ice, Swift Current will host the 2027 Canadian Curling Club Championships, the first time the event has been held in Saskatchewan. To football, quarterback Trevor Harris was back out on the Mosaic Stadium turf and was a full participant in the Saskatchewan Roughriders Day 2 practice session ahead of hosting Calgary on Friday. That's according to the team's official injury report. And Saskatoon's municipal golf courses are winding down the season. The final day for play at Holiday Park's Executive 9 is October 12th. Holiday Park's Championship 18, Silverwood and Wildwood courses are all scheduled to close October 18th. Driving ranges at Holiday Park and Silverwood will remain open until October 25th. The city says all closing dates are weather dependent. I'm Venice Ferguson, CJWW Sports.
0: It's the Moo Crew with Ben.

0: whether it's for work or play. 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

0: That's the Hunter Brothers and Lost on Country 600 CJWW. It's Ben Brooks joining you this morning. Today, National Day for Truth and Reconciliation, a day to honor the children who never returned home from residential schools, along with the survivors, their families, and their communities. And we've got some special programming coming your way a little later on today. We're going to talk about that in a bit. And not only is it the National Day for Truth and Reconciliation, but there's some other things going on with the calendar as well. We're going to talk about that in just a few here on CJWW.
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0: Sir, and In a Real Love on Country 600 CJWW. All right, well, let's see a few things that are going on with the calendar today. Of course, National Day for Truth and Reconciliation, as we honor the children who never returned home from residential schools, along with survivors, their families, and communities. It is also Orange Shirt Day today, a time to listen, learn, and reflect on the ongoing work of reconciliation. Some other things on that calendar, Chewing Gum Day today, a day celebrating something humans have been chewing in one form or another for thousands of years. So today's a good excuse to grab your favorite pack and just chew away. Extra Virgin Olive Oil Day, celebrating one of the staples of Mediterranean cooking. Extra virgin olive oil, drizzle that on salad, use it for dipping bread, or do what I do and pour way too much in the pan when I'm cooking, because, I don't know, measuring just seems unnecessary. Also, International Podcast Day today, a day celebrating podcasts and the people who make them. And you know what? There's a podcast for everything now, from true crime, sports, comedy, history, or just two people with microphones who decided the world needed to hear their conversation. Also, Love People Day. This one's pretty simple. Make an extra effort to show some kindness and appreciation to the people around you. Call somebody, send them a message, or just do something nice without expecting anything in return. And Women's Health and Fitness Day, a day encouraging women of all ages to make their physical and mental well-being a priority. It's about finding healthy habits that work for you, whether that's getting active, eating well, getting enough rest, or simply taking some time for yourself. Just a few things on the calendar for this September the 30th.
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4: Good morning. This is your Wednesday weather from the Saskatoon Media Group Newsroom. The Environment Canada forecast for Saskatoon and area. Starting with a mix of sun and cloud, then clearing late this morning. The wind northwest gusting to 60, a high of 16 today. Clear overnight. The wind becomes light near midnight. Low zero with frost. Sunny tomorrow and a high of 15. Cloudy, high 18 on Friday. Sunny, high 18 on Saturday. For the Prince Albert region, sun turns into a mix of sun and cloud this afternoon. The wind west gusting to 50, high 13. Tonight, a few clouds. The wind becomes light, low minus 1 with frost. Sunny tomorrow and a high of 13. And then it's sunny with a high of 16 for Friday and Saturday. I'm Van East Ferguson, and that's your weather.
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0: Tennille Towns and Sunshine's Free on CJWW. And yes, today is the National Day for Truth and Reconciliation. It's a day to honor the children who never returned home from residential schools, along with the survivors, their families, and their communities. And today is also Orange Shirt Day, inspired by the experience of residential school survivor Phyllis Webstad, whose new orange shirt was taken away from her when she arrived at residential school as a six-year-old. Well, that story helped inspire the message that every child matters, and today is an opportunity to listen, to learn about the history and lasting impacts of the residential school system, and to reflect on the role each of us can play in reconciliation. And coming up, we will be taking part in a Day to Listen, sharing Indigenous voices, stories, and perspectives. We've got special programming coming your way at both 10 a.m. and at 4 p.m. today.
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0: There's Tracy Lawrence, If the Good Die Young, on Country 600 CJWW. And coming up Saturday night in Prince Albert, some of the province's best Indigenous musical talent going to be in the spotlight for the 4th Annual Saskatchewan Indigenous Music Awards. These awards created by the legend himself, Donnie Peronto, and that's to give Indigenous artists from across the province more recognition and a stage to celebrate their music, stories, and culture. And this will cover the whole musical spectrum, from country and roots to rock, hip-hop, gospel, Indigenous language recordings, and plenty more. So it's taking place Saturday night at the E.A. Rawlinson Center for the Arts in Prince Albert, with the show getting underway at 7:30. It's going to be a great night to celebrate just how much incredible Indigenous musical talent we've got right here in Saskatchewan.
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0: Keith Urban and Better Life on Country 600 CJWW. And we're coming up to 9 o'clock this morning. And after 9, we're going to be joining you from the Saskatoon Tribal Council's Every Child Matters powwow at Sastel Center. Grand entries at noon and at 6 o'clock today. You're encouraged to wear orange as well, and the admission is completely free if you'd like to stop on by and join us here today. But yep, after 9 o'clock, we will be joining you from down there at Sastel Center. And to get us to 9, I got Daryl Singletary, bit of Shania Twain, and your news and weather coming up at 9 from CJWW.
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0: from the CJWW Newsroom, bringing you Saskatchewan's news first. Here's what's happening.
1: Good morning. It's 6 degrees at 9 o'clock. I'm Venice Ferguson. In its quest to establish nuclear power as a source of energy in Saskatchewan, the provincial government has announced plans for two large-scale nuclear reactors in the northwest. The announcement also included a decision to explore the Rafferty Dam Reservoir site near Estevan as a potential home to Saskatchewan's first small modular reactor, and it was made inside the College of Engineering on the USAS campus. The reactors would ideally come online by 2042. The strategy also hopes to produce 2,600 megawatts by 2050, or enough energy to power 2.6 million homes. Minister responsible Jeremy Harrison says funding this project could include private sector financing.
2: I wouldn't take it as given that there is a day one outlay from governments for the full capital cost. There are a number of different options on how this can work going forward. We're going to explore all of those.
1: Although the province didn't specify what area of the northwest the site would be located, Harrison indicated that his riding of Meadow Lake may overlap the region of interest. Rose Valley RCMP are renewing their call for help in locating Rylance Quavisance, a 29-year-old Saskatoon man wanted in connection with the shooting and robbery on Yellow Quill First Nation in June. Saskatchewan RCMP say two men were robbed at gunpoint. One was injured when a firearm was discharged on June 20th. Quavisance remains at large and is believed to frequent Yellow Quill and Airdrie, Alberta areas. Anyone with information is asked to contact police or Crime Stoppers. There was a garage fire in the 200 block of 26th Street West just before 1 o'clock yesterday afternoon. The fire was extinguished in the detached garage. There were no injuries, and an investigator is working to determine the cause and the value of damage sustained. 8 new housing units are under construction in North Battleford to ease the homeless situation in that city. The single detached home will consist of 8 units each, with a bedroom and a private bathroom. There will be a shared kitchen and programming space for residents. The building is expected to be finished early next year. It's a partnership between the provincial government and Battleford's Indian Métis Friendship Center.
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1: The Environment Canada forecast for Saskatoon and area, starting with a mix of sun and cloud, then clearing late this morning. The wind northwest gusting to 60, a high of 16 today. Clear overnight. The wind becomes light near midnight, low zero with frost. Sunny tomorrow and a high of 15. Cloudy, high 18 on Friday. Sunny, high 18 on Saturday. For the Prince Albert region, sun turns into a mix of sun and cloud this afternoon. The wind west gusting to 50, high 13. Tonight, a few clouds. The wind becomes light, low minus 1 with frost. Sunny tomorrow and a high of 13, and then it's sunny with a high of 16 for Friday and Saturday. Spearwood 5 at 7 in Rosetown and Kindersley, as well as Watrous, Regina, and LaRonge. 9 in Outlook. It's 6 in Wynyard, 5 in Humboldt, 4 in Meadow Lake. It's 5 in Melfort, 7 in Nipawin, Hudson Bay, Yorkton, and Swift Current. 8 in Moose Jaw, and it's 4 in Lloydminster. In North Battleford, the wind is west 15, it's 4. Prince Albert, the wind is west-southwest 18, mainly sunny and 6. Saskatoon, the wind is west-southwest 16, it's mostly cloudy, and it's 6 degrees. I'm Venice Ferguson, CJWW News.
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2: And good morning, as this is the second and the final day of the Saskatoon Tribal Council Every Child Matters Powwow, happening at SaskTel Center in honor of reconciliation. And earlier this week, we had the opportunity to talk to Chief Mark Arcand, and he said that one of the biggest messages is that everyone is welcome here today, whether you're First Nations, Métis, non-Indigenous, a newcomer to Canada, or you've simply never been to a powwow before. Well, the doors are open to you. Now, there's two grand entries today. We've got one coming up at noon and another one at 6 o'clock. And with today being the National Day for Truth and Reconciliation, everyone is encouraged to wear orange. Now, Chief Arcand says this is a chance to bring your family, watch the dancers, hear the drums, talk with elders, and learn about the teachings and meaning behind what you're seeing. And you don't have to know anything about powwows beforehand. 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The Every Child Matters Powwow on today at SaskTel Center. One more important thing, admission is completely free. So we'd love to see you down here at the grand entry. Again, the first one coming up at noon.
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0: Tim McGraw, Live Like You Were Dying on Country 600 CJWW. And yes, today is the National Day for Truth and Reconciliation, and radio stations all across the country are coming together for a day to listen in partnership with the Gord Downie and Channie Winjack Fund. And this year's theme is Honoring Truth with Action, coming as we mark the 10th anniversary of Gord Downie's Secret Path, which shared the story of Channie Winjack and helped open the door for learning, conversation, and meaningful change. So today, you'll hear the voices of Indigenous leaders, knowledge keepers, educators, artists, and change makers sharing their experiences and exploring how listening to the truth can lead to meaningful action towards reconciliation. Right here on CJWW, we'll be airing a special Day to Listen program, one coming up at 10 o'clock this morning and another one at 4 o'clock this afternoon. And we encourage you to listen.
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0: Well, today is the National Day for Truth and Reconciliation, and here in Saskatoon, there's an opportunity to come together, listen, learn, and celebrate culture. The Saskatoon Tribal Council's Every Child Matters Powwow continues today at Sastel Center, and this gathering is honoring residential school survivors and acknowledges the history and intergenerational impacts of residential schools, while also celebrating the strength and resilience of First Nations culture, language, and identity. And, you know, an important part of reconciliation is education. That means that this event isn't only for the Indigenous community. No, everybody is invited to attend here today. Come watch the dancers, listen to the drums, learn about the traditions, and experience something that you may have never experienced before. If you haven't seen the grand entry, today is the day, and it is spectacular. Everybody in their regalia, everybody dancing, all the drummers doing their thing. It's pretty incredible, and we've got two grand entries today, one coming up at noon and another one at 6 o'clock. They're encouraging you to wear orange, and we would love to see you down here today. The Every Child Matters Powwow at Sastel Center. Admission is free, and again, everyone is welcome.
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4: Good morning. 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The Environment Canada forecast for Saskatoon and area, starting with a mix of sun and cloud, then clearing late this morning. The wind northwest gusting to 60, a high of 16 today. Clear overnight. The wind becomes light near midnight. Low zero with frost. Sunny tomorrow and a high of 15. Cloudy, high 18 on Friday. Sunny, high 18 on Saturday. For the Prince Albert region, sun turns into a mix of sun and cloud this afternoon. The wind west gusting to 50, high 13. Tonight, a few clouds. The wind becomes light, low minus 1 with frost. Sunny tomorrow and a high of 13. And then it's sunny with a high of 16 for Friday and Saturday. I'm Venice Ferguson, and that's your weather.
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0: That's the James Barker Band and Wastin' Whiskey on CJWW. And coming up on Sunday, over on Ruth Street, Saskatoon is going to be one of more than 50 communities across Canada coming together for the Canadian Cancer Society CIBC Run for the Cure. It's the 35th year for the run, and here in Saskatoon, people will be walking or running either 1 kilometer or a 5 kilometer route. Some celebrating breast cancer survivors, some remembering loved ones, and many simply wanting to help change what a breast cancer diagnosis looks like in the future. And the money raised goes well beyond one day. It helps fund breast cancer research and clinical trials, along with support services for Canadians and their families going through a diagnosis. And there's been some real progress. The 5-year breast cancer survivor rate for women in Canada has now reached 90%. And the breast cancer death rate has actually been cut nearly in half since the early 90s. But of course, there's still an estimated 1 in 8 Canadian women that will be diagnosed with breast cancer in their lifetime. So whether you're running, walking, volunteering, or donating, or maybe just cheering somebody on, well, Saskatoon's CIBC Run for the Cure, it's happening this Sunday, and we hope to see you out there.
1: We have Mitch Flamin on the line to talk about Harvest Helpers. Mitch, what are 5 things that I need from Flamin for Harvest this year?
2: Okay, rapid fire. 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
1: It's Jody Messina and Bye Bye on CJWW. And as we recognize the National Day for Truth and Reconciliation, we also want to give you a heads up about some special programming coming up here on CJWW. 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One's going to be right away at 10 o'clock this morning, and another one at 4 o'clock this afternoon. So we hope you'll join us, take some time to listen, and hear the stories and perspectives that are being shared today.
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3: 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The group is working on the 2027-2028 operating plan for the Prince Albert Forest Area. Information on how to review draft maps for year one of the plan can be found by clicking on the links in the What's New section of the Sagao.ca website. If you wish to discuss the plans, email admin@sagao.ca. 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A schedule of the community open houses where the plans can also be viewed is included in the information too. Information about the long-term forest management plan for this forest area and annual reports on whether expected outcomes are being achieved are available on the Sagao website too, under Forest Management Plan. 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

0: Riley Green and Think Is You Drunk on CJWW. And as things get set up for our annual powwow today over at Sastel Center, just look it out onto the field and into the crowd here and everybody getting ready to go. Come on April the 10th. This place is going to be rocking with that Riley Green concert. Bringing with him Muscadine Bloodline, Jake Worthington, and Hannah McFarland. Couple chances for you to win. 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We're also giving away the concert series package to the Parktown Hotel with that, too, including accommodations. You get breakfast, transportation to and from the event, an appetizer, and a couple of beverages before the show, and an extended checkout, because we know how it is after a concert. The last thing you want to do is wake up early and get out of there. So it really gives you a chance to party it up for the Riley Green Show. So make sure to sign yourself up to win again over at cjwwradio.com. And then also, we got a chance to win up on our social media channels as well, too. It's going to be a great show. Riley Green rolling through Sastel Center on April the 10th.
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0: You know, if you've never been to a powwow before and you've wondered whether you can attend, well, the answer is absolutely yes here today. The Saskatoon Tribal Council Every Child Matters Powwow happening at Sastel Center, and this is a gathering where everybody is welcome. You can watch the dancers, hear the drums, and learn more about First Nations culture and the teachings connected to what's happening throughout the day. One of the cool things you're going to see is some intertribal dancing as well. And don't worry, if dancing isn't exactly your strong suit, you can just hang out in the crowd and watch this beautiful gathering here today. It's all about participating, learning, and experiencing this together. Now, the grand entries are coming up at noon and at 6 o'clock. 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But it's completely free, and like I said, everybody is welcome. We would love to see you here today. 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

0: from the CJWW Newsroom, bringing you Saskatchewan's news first. Here's what's happening.
1: Good morning. It's 7 degrees at 10 o'clock. I'm Venice Ferguson. Today, First Nations, Inuit, and Métis residential school survivors gathered on Parliament Hill to raise a survivor's flag in honor of survivors. The survivor's flag also honors the children who never return home. In a news release, the federal government says its presence on Parliament Hill serves as a reminder of this painful history and provides an opportunity for Canadians to listen to survivors and learn their truths. The residential school system forcibly separated Indigenous children from their families, communities, cultures, and identities. The Every Child Matters in Honor of Reconciliation powwow takes place at SaskTel Centre today. Saskatoon Transit is also offering direct bus service to the event. Carpooling is being advised for those attending the National Day for Truth gathering today at Wanuskewin. Current road construction may create additional congestion in the area. All activities run from 11 a.m. to 4 p.m. About 1,400 people attended last year's event. In Prince Albert, the Prince Albert Grand Council will host an event from 10 to 4 p.m. at the Urban Services Centre. According to the latest data from the Angus Reid Institute, Canada's labor market has spent much of 2026 treading water. After 8 months of alternating gains and losses, the country has added just 26,000 net jobs since the beginning of the year, including a loss of 42,000 positions in August. The layoff rate is 0.8%, which is slightly below a year ago. But the Institute suggests that other indicators are pointing to a labor market offering fewer opportunities. There are now nearly three unemployed Canadians for every vacant position in the country, almost triple the ratio seen during the labor shortages of 2022 and well above the roughly 2-to-1 ratio that prevailed before the pandemic. Nearly 9 in 10 employed Canadians, or 87%, describe their current jobs as secure, unchanged from this time last year. Among those looking for work themselves or who know someone who is, more than 3/4 at 77% describe the job search as bad or terrible. New trees are being added at Herbert Stewart Park in the Sutherland area. The Community Greening Initiative is being funded by CN Rail and Tree Canada. Herbert Stewart Park is one of several receiving enhancements through the city's park upgrade program. Creators from across the country will be gathering at Ramey Modern this week for the second annual MIMO Creative Festival. It takes place tomorrow and Friday, featuring keynotes, panels, hands-on workshops, and a Friday evening concert at Capitol Music Club. Attendees will learn from leaders in the design, food, tech, and entrepreneurship worlds, allowing for networking among the different professions.
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1: The Environment Canada forecast for Saskatoon and area. Starting with a mix of sun and cloud, then clearing late this morning. The wind northwest gusting to 60, a high of 16 today. Clear overnight. The wind becomes light near midnight. Low zero with frost. Sunny tomorrow and a high of 15. Cloudy, high 18 on Friday. Sunny, high 18 on Saturday. For the Prince Albert region, sun turns into a mix of sun and cloud this afternoon. The wind west gusting to 50, high 13. Tonight, a few clouds. The wind becomes light, low minus 1 with frost. Sunny tomorrow and a high of 13, and then it's sunny with a high of 16 for Friday and Saturday. It's 7 in Spiritwood and Kindersley, Rosetown, Wynyard, Regina, and LaRange at 8. It's 9 in Outlook as well as Watrous, 7 in Humboldt, 6 in Meadow Lake and Lloydminster. It's 9 in Melfort, Nipawin, Hudson Bay, Yorkton, 8 in Swift Current, 9 in Moose Jaw. In North Battleford, the wind is west gusting 28, it's 7. Prince Albert, the wind is west gusting 27, it's mainly sunny and 8. Saskatoon, the wind is west-southwest 23, it's mostly cloudy and it's 7 degrees. I'm Venice Ferguson, CJWW News.
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5: Aneen, I'm William Prince. I'm from Pegwas First Nation in Manitoba, and this is a day to listen 2026. This year marks the 10th anniversary of the release of Gord Downey's Secret Path, which tells the story of Chani Wenjack, an Anishinaabe boy who died running away from Cecilia Jeffrey Indian Residential School. Gord learned the truth of Chanty Wenjack later in life, and he was struck by how little he knew about the history of residential schools, and how many others may not know either. Gord felt a responsibility to share Chanty's story and help Canadians understand the truth of what happened. Throughout the day, you are going to hear from Indigenous thinkers, doers, and those who not only inspire me, but I hope will inspire you as well. On this National Day for Truth and Reconciliation, we're going to explore how we can all take what we're learning here today and turn it into real change. Honoring truth with action is this year's theme for A Day to Listen. We'll hear from Dr. Keisha Supernant, a Métis archaeologist, researcher, educator, and one of Canada's leading experts in Indigenous archaeology. Her work with Indigenous communities has helped change how archaeology is practiced, emphasizing ethical research relationships and Indigenous rights to cultural heritage. Dr. Supernant has also been at the forefront of using technology to locate and protect unmarked graves at former residential school sites. She joins us to share what a heart-centered approach to archaeology looks like and why it is so important in the work of locating unmarked graves. But she says technology is only one part of the story.
6: So a heart-centered approach really recognizes the role of care and relation and emotion and rigor in our practice. This is extremely important across all the archaeology that I do, but perhaps most poignant within the work around locating unmarked burials. This is a deeply emotional form of work. It's heart work. And it involves going into community in a way that is centering care for survivors and families and community, for the people who are coming in to do this difficult work of searching the ground, looking for the graves of children, and making sure that the supports are in place, whether that be ceremony and protocol, whether that be community gatherings, finding the ways to center that care to begin with. And then also when we are providing results back to community, ensuring that we're doing so in a way that recognizes the emotional impact of what we're trying to say. This is very challenging at times because we are trying to do the best science we can because that's what we're being asked to come in and provide. But we also don't want it to be so inaccessible and so sterile when we are talking to communities about these, you know, anomalies that we see in ground penetrating radar, which really could be the graves of children. So working on how we communicate in a heart-centered way and recognize what happens when we come into community and say we have or have not found results is really central to heart-centered practice. And it really transforms the archaeology from being this very sort of objective, separate thing to being much more relational and much more engaged.
5: Honoring truth means more than uncovering the past. It means listening to Indigenous communities, respecting their knowledge and leadership, and taking responsibility for what comes next. I'm William Prince. Thank you for joining me for A Day to Listen. This year marks the 10th anniversary of the release of Gord Downie's Secret Path, which tells the story of Chanty Wenjack, an Anishinaabe boy who died running away from Cecilia Jeffrey Indian Residential School. Gord learned the truth of Chanty Wenjack and residential schools later in life and felt a responsibility to share his story and to help Canadians understand the truth of what happened. Chief Dr. Robert Joseph is a residential school survivor who knows firsthand the importance of telling these stories and listening to those who live them. Chief Dr. Robert Joseph is a residential school survivor, hereditary chief of the Gwaweinuk First Nation, and a longtime advocate for reconciliation. His work is focused on helping Canadians understand that reconciliation isn't just about learning the truth of the past. It's about how we choose to move forward together.
7: In my own experience, in the beginning, when I still didn't understand why I had become the person I had become as a result of my life experience in a school, the most developmental years of my life, I didn't have any idea about where this all would go. I didn't know that relationships were going to be important, because in a school like the institution I was in, relationships were usually diminished because we felt that we were safer if we didn't have relationships with others. So we, because of that attitude, we had a hard time developing trust for ourselves and for each others. And it diminished the idea that all of our thoughts, all of our thinking, all of our values really had no importance, and that the only way that I could defend myself was not to engage. Just be in my, and I'm still kind of like that a little bit, just to be in my little corner where nobody can interrupt or cause stress or anything else. And I think it's because we learned the truth. The truth was discovered or pointed out by the Truth Commission. And it said all these things happened. And suddenly, all Canadians learned about the truth. And suddenly, we realized that it was not any longer a big, dark secret of Canada that all of us who live in this country would call home now knew something about what happened to little children. And I don't think there's anything worse than the maltreatment of little children. Nothing worse than that. And I think most Canadians might feel that way. And when we got to that stage, people began to open up, hear each other a little more, begin to agree to meet with each other, have further discussions, and demonstrate their interest in engaging in reconciliation, and just in general, that we could love each other, all people. And it's so basic, so simple, the idea of love, loving oneself and loving others fearlessly. And if we all held that point of view, we could engage in any process. Those that are difficult or simple, it wouldn't matter. Love is the key to all of this, yeah. What is the most immediate, meaningful action is for individuals and families and institutions and other organizations to really study and learn our past, to engage in the idea and to reach an understanding that it was wrong, that it was harmful, but that it can be challenged and changed. Everybody on this panel today, all those listening, have the opportunity to move forward with the rest of us Canadians who are interested in humanity and collectiveness, and everybody belongs and everybody has value. All of us, those listening, have an opportunity to begin by just simply deepening your understanding. Read all the books, meet the people, do whatever you have to get a good grasp of where we are as a society of human beings.
5: That was Chief Dr. Robert Joseph, Hereditary Chief of the Gwawe Inuk First Nation, and a longtime voice for reconciliation. Hear the full conversation.

0: Introducing the new Crush It Hard Iced Tea from the makers of Provincial Vodka. Crush It tastes like
1: victory. Prove your place in the world, so to say. And I think of that challenge all the time when people say how easy it is to get yourself out of poverty, to get a job and work harder. And geez, what a challenge that is when you don't even have the basics to get you there. A place to lay your head, you know, clean clothes, a lunch to take to work, an address. Coming up, Pulitzer Prize winning journalist Connie Walker shares her perspective on the power of survivor stories, the importance of preserving them, and what can be lost when they disappear. I'm William Prince, and this is A Day to Listen.
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1: Well, you know, if you've never experienced the sound of a powwow drum inside an arena, you got the opportunity to do that here today. The Saskatoon Tribal Council, Every Child Matters Powwow, happening at SaskTel Center, and there's some serious competition that's happening here, too. 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But this gathering is about much more than just competition. On the National Day of Truth and Reconciliation, it's an opportunity to honor residential school survivors, celebrate First Nations culture, and bring Indigenous and non-Indigenous people together through learning and understanding. Now, we got two grand entries today. One is coming up at noon, and another one at 6 o'clock. 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
10: This is A Day to Listen. I'm William Prince. I'm a singer-songwriter from Pegwas First Nation. I guess I'd always had an affinity for creative

0: writing. You know, I would journal in school, and I would come up with TV shows or movie plots or poems, and I don't know, I always felt the calling to share that gift. I think it's a part of blood memory, and it really helps us communicate our feelings in the moment. I've spent my life basically extracting the truth from every lived situation and putting it to music in hopes that I could do just that, connect with another person, and hopefully one day it'll give insight to who I was as a younger man to my son when he's an older man. And that tradition, that blood memory, will continue on with every song I write. It's the oldest part of our culture, the oral tradition of passing down knowledge, things we've seen, things we've been through. Half of storytelling is really just bringing the truth of all situations to light and giving them away to other people, maybe connecting with another person to help them through a similar situation that you've lived through. This is the National Day for Truth and Reconciliation. Through the Gord Downie and Chani Wenjack Fund, we have partnered with major media outlets throughout Canada to bring you a day to listen. As we mark 10 years since the release of Gord Downie's Secret Path, we're reflecting on the power of stories to help us understand the truth and what it means to honor that truth with action. Connie Walker is a Cree investigative journalist and a member of the Okanese First Nation. Through her award-winning podcast, Stolen, Surviving St. Michael's, Connie explored her own father's experience at residential school and the impact his story had on her family.
1: My brother shared this story on Facebook where it was the first time I learned that my father had been abused when he was a boy at residential school. And I happened to be an investigative journalist who had the supported resources at the time to do an investigation into this residential school to try to find the priest who abused my dad. And we were able to, you know, with this incredible team that I had working on the podcast, uncover so much information about the scale of abuse. In the end, we were able to, you know, find over 200 allegations of sexual abuse against 16 priests, 13 nuns, and 15 staff members at this one school. Like, that is just a staggering level of horrific abuse. And when I thought about it after, I was like, this was so random that it just happened to be St. Michael's, and it just happened to be because I had the resources at the time, and I work as a journalist. But it's so unfair that not everybody has access to this information. It's so unfair that, because I heard from so many other survivors, intergenerational survivors, who said, this felt like you were talking about me and my dad, or me and my mom, or me and my grandparent. We all have these stories. We all are connected to Indian residential schools as Indigenous people of Canada. Actually, I remember I was in Ottawa at the final TRC event in 2015. And I remember late Justice Murray Sinclair telling, you know, this room that was packed full of survivors and intergenerational survivors and government officials and media. He said, there's not a single Indigenous person in Canada who has not been touched by the legacy of residential school. And, you know, I knew at the time in 2015 that the TRC had just spent 6 years hearing from survivors, and that was the truth. And I believed him when he said it. But it wasn't until years later when I finally did the investigation and understood my father's experience, understood my uncle's experience at St. Michael's, that I could see how my own life had been shaped by their experiences and how my own life is continuing to be impacted by what happened in that school that I never went to.
0: That was Pulitzer Prize winning journalist Connie Walker, whose work has brought Indigenous stories and experiences to audiences throughout Canada and beyond. This is a day to listen. Thousands of records detailing abuse from residential school survivors are scheduled for permanent destruction in 2027. Unless individual survivors request to preserve them. Connie Walker shares why it's important to preserve these records, not only for survivors and their families, but for Canada.
1: One of the things that concerns me is that I know from my journalism and I know from the reporting that I've done how hard survivors fought to be heard, how hard they fought to share the true stories of what they experienced in Indian residential schools, and how important it is for Indigenous people, but for all Canadians to know and understand those truths. And my concern is that we're about to lose some of the darkest truths of what they experienced, and that they may not have had, you know, proper information about what was about to happen. They may not have been notified about the destruction of their records, and that for many survivors, it's too late. No one is allowed to request a survivor's testimony except for them. And, you know, even in my own family, unfortunately, I know we've lost so many survivors who, you know, cannot make that choice anymore. And it's, as a journalist and somebody who is trying to seek and amplify the truth and help people understand the truth about Indian residential schools, that is concerning. But also as an intergenerational survivor who has gotten to know in the last few years through my work about more about what my family experienced in Indian residential schools, I know how important it is for us to have that information and to understand how we've all been impacted by this history.
0: Now, Cree journalist Connie Walker, a member of Oconee's First Nation, reflects on what honoring truth with action means to her.
1: I guess when I think about honoring truth with action, for me, it's about doing as much as I can to protect as much survivor testimony and records as I can in order to share that back with families and communities and survivors, you know, because I think that given the impending destruction of the most comprehensive archive that exists of survivor testimony, it's really made me realize how important it is to preserve as much as we can. And so I've been working on a project called the Indian Residential School Records Project, where we're trying to replicate essentially what we did in the podcast Surviving St. Michael's and find and archive as many of the lawsuits that survivors filed before there was a settlement agreement, with the goal of then giving those records and giving our research back to survivors and their families and communities so they can decide what should happen with it. You know, I think that we really want to honor their agency and honor their choices with that they should have determination over their own records. And so the work that I am doing to try to honor the truth is to protect it as much as I can, with the goal of giving it back to families and survivors in their communities so that they can decide how it should be used. That to me, I think, is something that I feel is particularly urgent because we're about to lose, you know, all of the survivor testimony that was created through the IAP process. And I think that's something that a lot of people don't know and that they should know is about to happen.
0: Connie Walker's work reminds us that telling stories is not only part of honoring truth. We also have a responsibility to protect, preserve, and carry those stories forward. Hear the full conversation or donate to help amplify Indigenous voices at adaytolisten.ca. I am William Prince. Thank you for joining us here on A Day to Listen. We are airing on hundreds of radio stations throughout Canada, and I'm honored to be your host. Being a part of A Day to Listen over the past few years has truly been some of the most meaningful work in my entire life. Getting to be a small part of such an important day, sharing the importance of the history of residential schools, spurred on and led by one of my favorite singers of all time, Gord Downie, and to be a part of the Gord Downie and Chani Wenjack Fund in some capacity is always very fulfilling work. It gets to show my family, my son, that we can lend ourselves to causes and messages bigger than ourselves. And I think it's in that we truly grow. And with that, I deepen my knowledge, my empathy, and understanding for the true devastating effects of this and the importance for this day. As we mark 10 years since the release of Gord Downie's Secret Path, we're reflecting on how one story can inspire people to learn, to listen, and to take action. Honoring truth with action is this year's theme for A Day to Listen. Thank you for tuning in. Chi Miigwech for listening. We have more important and insightful conversations coming up right here on A Day to Listen.
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11: Good morning. This is your Wednesday weather from the Saskatoon Media Group Newsroom. The Environment Canada forecast for Saskatoon and area, starting with a mix of sun and cloud, then clearing late this morning. The wind northwest gusting to 60, a high of 16 today. Clear overnight. The wind becomes light near midnight, low zero with frost. Sunny tomorrow and a high of 15. Cloudy, high 18 on Friday. Sunny, high 18 on Saturday. For the Prince Albert region, sun turns into a mix of sun and cloud this afternoon. The wind west gusting to 50, high 13. Tonight, a few clouds. The wind becomes light, low minus 1 with frost. Sunny tomorrow and a high of 13. And then it's sunny with a high of 16 for Friday and Saturday. I'm Venice Ferguson, and that's your weather.
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0: subject matter in the following story may be difficult for some of our audience. Listener discretion is advised. Honoring Truth with Action. 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
1: This is a day to listen. I'm your host, William Prince. Our theme is honoring truth with action. To honor truth with action, to me, says just that. What are the actions we put into place that help those around us affected by the generational effects of these residential schools? We see it every day on the streets when people come to our cars, you know, often asking for change, and that's what we need. A change. We need more action. We need people to have empathy in their hearts. And for me, the smallest way that I can do that, we can pick up a case of water. We can get a couple dozen donuts and diapers, sanitary supplies, supplies for women, and go drop it off down at the local shelters here in Winnipeg. Sometimes it is incredibly rewarding to go down there and see the smiling faces and to light up the community in a way. Part of me feels good, maybe a part of my ego, maybe a part inside heals, knowing that I'm helping a sister, I'm helping a brother of my own have a slightly better week. But the true reality of it is that a lot of times you go down there and you see a lot of the chaos up close. It's not so much about how it's making you feel, it's about getting these crucial supplies to people that need it and then getting out of the way. And maybe these actions don't feel as rewarding, but I can promise you that they are, and they go a long way. And these drop-in centers looking for a safe place, maybe looking for a barbecue lunch that day or a community event, you know, we reflect on how blessed, how fortunate we are to be where we are, what small amount of privilege, power, generosity we have to help those around us. I think Creator smiles on us when those things happen. He sees one of his blessed creations helping another. And I think that's what humanity is all about. This is a day to listen. I'm your host, William Prince. When we talk about Canada's future, we also have to talk about the North. The Arctic is at the center of a growing conversation about security, infrastructure, climate change, and Canada's sovereignty. But for Inuit, it is home. Our guest this hour is Ayu Peter, an Inuk lawyer, advocate, and educator, and a member of the Order of Canada. Ayu Peter's work spans law, advocacy, education, music, and traditional sealskin design. But at the heart of it all is a commitment to Inuit culture and identity.
2: Our language, Inuktitut, our culture, our customs, our beliefs, our sense of being, all derived from our environment. Our sense of being is very different than a Western sense of being. Everything that is here is who we are. We are of the land. We don't say we are from the land. We are of the land. The land actually provides air, nutrition, everything for our survival. And we celebrate everything that is here through our culture, our singing, our creations, and our way of being. And I think it's amazing. So many people are so gifted with dancing and tradition and remembering, throat singing and drum dancing. So many are so gifted with the ability of creating art, of creating the things that they're so good at creating. And many others are so good at being out on the land and hunting, and the women are so good at working with the skin and the sharing. That is why we do these things. These are so important because it is our community. In the Inuit language, it's never about me. It's about us. And I think in the indigenous communities, it is never about me. It is about us, what we do together. And that was given to us by our ancestors, and we want to give it to our descendants and their descendants. It's never just about you. It's always about us. I've been to many indigenous cultures in the world, and I find that Inuit have thrived and survived in the most harsh environment. We cannot grow anything up here. There are no trees to cut down to burn to heat our homes in a minus 60 degree weather. We cannot go throw fruits and vegetables like the Europeans want us to do, aside from killing seals. They just want us to grow fruits and vegetables. Like, we can't grow anything up here. Plus, we don't have sheep farms like they do in Greenland. We don't have reindeer like they have and the Sami have in Finland, Sweden, and Norway. So our reality is we live on ice. We live in an area of the world where it is really cold. So our ancestors rendered oil from seal, fish, whale, and caribou. That's how they were able to light their stone lamps and melt water, have light, and be able to dress themselves. Today, we still maintain and use the stone lamp for special gatherings and for special occasions, and it's so important to maintain that knowledge. Our children and future children need to know how to stay warm, how our ancestors were able to survive in this environment by the practices that we have.
1: That was Ayu Peter. Her work is a reminder that honoring truth can also mean protecting language, culture, traditions, and the rights of Indigenous peoples to determine their own futures. To learn more and support content like A Day to Listen, visit our website at adaytolisten.ca. Stephanie Tornak-Gilbert is an Inuk registered nurse and public health leader from Igloolik, Nunavut. She has spent more than a decade working in northern healthcare, where she sees the importance of placing community wellness, local priorities, and relationships at the center of care. Stephanie believes healthcare workers need to understand the history of colonialism and structural racism, and how those systems continue to shape the experiences of Indigenous peoples today. Her approach to healthcare is rooted in listening, relationship building, and understanding the histories and lived realities of the communities she serves. She believes healthcare needs greater Inuit and Indigenous representation, from direct care to leadership and decision-making tables, and that policies should respond to the distinct cultures, needs, and priorities of each community. Here, she shares why healthcare workers need to look beyond the numbers and understand the systems and histories that shape Indigenous health outcomes.
3: Culturally safe healthcare is a state of being. It's about being in relationship, and it's the connection between the community, its individuals, and how they interact with the healthcare system. It's also about having good intent to create wellness and health together. A shared definition of what health and wellness is for that person, that family, that community. It's about open communication, informed consent, and partnership. And it's really about equalizing the power between the health subject matter experts, such as a nurse or physician, and also a shared power with the client and their families. And that can feel very abstract for many. But if you're actually speaking to a First Nations, an Inuk or a Métis person, or to the community, they actually say that makes complete sense, because our way of thinking, knowing, and being understands and embraces this without hesitation. And we inherently know what it means because our culture, our knowledge, and our expertise in relationships is so central to our identities. And so when I say that culturally safe care is about relationships, that makes sense to most Indigenous individuals. It takes a little bit of understanding and stretching of our brain muscles for healthcare professionals.
1: That was Stephanie Gilbert, an Inuk registered nurse and public health care leader, speaking about the importance of understanding colonialism and structural racism in healthcare. This is A Day to Listen. I'm William Prince. This year, as we reflect on 10 years since the release of Gord Downie's Secret Path, we're thinking about how learning the truth can inspire action. For many Indigenous communities, that action includes reclaiming what colonialism tried to take away, including language, culture, and connection to community. Language is everything. How we represent ourselves, cadence, tone, pace, it's all there. There's a sing-song, beautiful nature. Like most languages we don't understand, it often sounds like a song we've never heard. That's what I love about our language, the people's language. I remember my great aunt Lena always speaking it so fluently. I remember her joking with my dad. I remember him saying something wild about how I can understand it, but I can't speak it. I never understood what that meant, but there's just something deep in it that connects with you in your heart. It's like when I hear a powwow drum, it feels like a song that maybe I don't quite understand, but have heard before. That's what I love about the language. Its beauty, its richness, its unique way of saying things. Things that we should share more, and I wish I heard more of in the day-to-day. We have more important and insightful conversations coming up right here on A Day to Listen.
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7: Well, you know, one of the most powerful sights at any powwow is the grand entry. 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The Saskatoon Tribal Council's Every Child Matters powwow continues with grand entries at noon and at 6 o'clock today. And, of course, today's gathering is in recognition of the National Day for Truth and Reconciliation. And those attending are encouraged to wear orange here today. And throughout the day, there will be dancing, drumming, and an opportunity to learn more about First Nations culture and the teachings behind the powwow as well. It's also a day to honor residential school survivors and recognize the lasting intergenerational impacts of residential schools. And importantly, you don't have to be Indigenous to attend. 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So, the Every Child Matters powwow, it's on today at Sasktel Center. Again, we've got grand entries at noon and at 6 o'clock, and the admission is completely free. We'll see you down here.
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6: I'm William Prince. Thank you for joining me for A Day to Listen. This year, we reflect on 10 years since the release of Gord Downie's Secret Path. As we listen to the experiences and perspectives of Indigenous peoples throughout the day, we're also thinking about what it means to turn what we learn into meaningful change. You know, as a performer, I meet a lot of people after shows, and one of the best ways to connect with anybody is just to ask their name and where they're from. It humanizes the whole encounter rather than putting anyone on any kind of pedestal. It levels out our power and connects us on a human level to just say, hey, I see you. I want to know you and I want to know where you're from, because that part of you is important and not entirely indicative of who you are today and where you will end up. I hope that I'm a testament to that. I come from the Peguis First Nation. I grew up in a home without running water. We didn't have it all figured out. We were not wealthy by any means, but we always had great connection in our family. I was fortunate not to be raised in a house afflicted by alcoholism. And so I think it set me on a path that led me to this place I am today. Very, very fortunate to do what I love every day for a living and to use my voice in some small way to share and reflect on the importance of days like today. And being a part of A Day to Listen over the past years has just been so meaningful to me. And this is my small piece of action. If I can sit here with you today and share the stories of so many inspiring other creators and thinkers around me, moving this narrative in a positive direction, this is what it means to honor truth with action, to be here, to be present. And sometimes that action can be listening. So I thank you. I thank you for being here with us today and doing just that. J.P. Gladue is an Indigenous business leader from Bingwi, Niashi, Anishinaabek, formerly known as Sandpoint First Nation on Lake Nipigon in Ontario. He has spent nearly 35 years working with Indigenous communities, businesses, governments, and the natural resource sector, advocating for Indigenous peoples to have a greater role in the economy. For JP, that means moving beyond consultation and creating opportunities for Indigenous communities to be owners, investors, and decision makers. He has advocated for greater Indigenous ownership and participation in economic development.
7: I think corporations and industries have come to recognize that this transactional relationship that they've been having, in some cases not at all, with our communities, hasn't been working. And the idea that building trust and moving at the speed of trust before we can get to business becomes a critical point in which our relationships can prosper. And so when I think about the way that corporations come to the table now, and it's got to be relationship based, quite often I think they at least in the past have forgotten that sometimes that they have to put the lens of the community before their own if they're going to get anywhere. They have to understand the community circumstances, and that circumstance varies. And there's no one brush that paints a community in this country. We have a diversity of views, of capacity, of aspirations, but we have this one thing that unites us all, and that's a connection to our Mother Earth, to make sure that she can continue to provide for us, both from a business sense as well as a traditional ceremonial and food and air and water. So, you know, those types of values need to be accounted for in this relationship of trust, and it can't be transactional. It can't be one way. And then we need to ensure that, you know, the industry leaders also understand this. And I would also suggest in that quest for building trust is that enough of just asking our leadership to come to the big cities. The corporate leaders need to get out of the big cities and come to our communities to really fully understand our community circumstances. And I come to the land all the time because I live here. And I tell you, when you come to the land, your nervous system settles down and you think and you act differently. And if you can come to our communities and break bread with us around the campfires or around the fishing or hunting camps, man, oh man, it just changes your perspective. And that is not transactional. That is relationship. And that's truly understanding, and putting yourself in a different circumstance that is going to help transform your thinking so we can have stronger outcomes between our nations, industry, and governments.
6: JP Gladue has spent decades working at the intersection of Indigenous communities, business, and industry. He'll share what genuine participation can look like, why responsibility to the land matters, and what he hopes the future holds for the next generation of Indigenous business leaders.
7: When I think about the next generation, and they're here now, of Indigenous leaders, man, I'm blown away. You can just see this hockey stick growth, this confidence, this younger generation that is coming up. You know, I'm so fortunate, and you know, I'm in my mid-50s now, and I've had a beautiful career, and I've seen the growth and that trajectory just continue to skyrocket. And I get to stand on the shoulders of the Matthew Kuhncombs, you know, the Roberta Jamesons, you know, those leaders have created so much space for us. But there's a new wave of Indigenous leaders that are coming up, entrepreneurs that are so creative. They're armed with education. They're armed with networks. And you know, we've all have a responsibility in the time that we're given in this country and in this time and place to make things better for the next generation. I believe, you know, the leaders before myself and the current leaders, when I think about, you know, the Tabitha Bowles, when I think about the Sean Willies, the Clint Davis, the John Davies, the Jamie Lickers, like, that's my cohort. And I'm so proud of to be able to call myself a leader within that cohort. And then we've made room for the next generation. Now their responsibility is to grow that even further, to grow a robust community of business leaders to actually ensure that the future generations have even more opportunity. And it's coming. If you are a First Nation, Métis, or Inuit youth, and you've got a fire in your belly, you can change your world. You can change the circumstances of your family and your community by stepping up, by working hard. There's so many tools and resources available to you. There's so many Indigenous and non-Indigenous corporations that need and want your help. The world is your oyster. You've just got to step into that space. You've got to be fearless. You've got to be able to ask for help when you need it. Find a mentor. Don't be afraid to make mistakes. We all do. And continue to strive for better, for your family, for your community, for this country.
6: That was JP Gladue. His perspective is a reminder that meaningful economic reconciliation means creating space for Indigenous communities to lead, own, and shape economic opportunities. And for everyone listening, that can mean supporting Indigenous businesses and contributing to Indigenous economic prosperity. To watch the full interview and learn more about how you can do something to move reconciliation forward, visit adaytolisten.ca. This year's theme is Honoring Truth with Action. That means listening to the people who have lived on and cared for these lands since time immemorial, and making sure their voices have a meaningful place in decisions about the future. It has been an absolute honor to spend the National Day for Truth and Reconciliation with you here on Turtle Island. The team at A Day to Listen, in partnership with the Gord Downie and Chani Wenjack Fund, hope today's conversations have helped you learn more about the experiences, histories, and stories of First Nations, Inuit, and Métis peoples, and inspired you to keep listening and turn what you've learned into action. To learn more about A Day to Listen, the Gord Downie and Chani Wenjack Fund, or to get tickets to the Secret Path 10th Anniversary Concert happening October 23rd at the Concert Hall in Toronto, visit downuenjack.ca. I'm William Prince. Thank you, Chi Miigwech, for joining us.
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8: From the CJWW Newsroom, bringing you Saskatchewan's news first, here's what's happening.
9: Good morning. It's 9 degrees at 11 o'clock. I'm Venice Ferguson. In its quest to establish nuclear power as a source of energy in Saskatchewan, the provincial government has announced plans for two large-scale nuclear reactors in the northwest. The announcement also included a decision to explore the Rafferty Dam Reservoir site near Estevan as a potential home to Saskatchewan's first small modular reactor, and it was made inside the College of Engineering on the USAS campus. The reactors would ideally come online by 2042. The strategy also hopes to produce 2,600 megawatts by 2050, or enough energy to power 2.6 million homes. Minister responsible Jeremy Harrison says funding this project could include private sector financing.
10: I wouldn't take it as given that there is a, you know, day one outlay from governments for the full capital cost. There are a number of different options on how this can work going forward. We're going to explore all of those.
9: Although the province didn't specify what area of the northwest the site would be located, Harrison indicated that his riding of Meadow Lake may overlap the region of interest. Rose Valley RCMP are renewing their call for help in locating Rylance Quavisance, a 29-year-old Saskatoon man wanted in connection with the shooting and robbery on Yellow Quill First Nation in June. Saskatchewan RCMP say two men were robbed at gunpoint. One was injured when a firearm was discharged on June 20th. Quavisance remains at large and is believed to frequent Yellow Quill and Airdrie, Alberta areas. Anyone with information is asked to contact police or Crime Stoppers. There was a garage fire in the 200 block of 26th Street West just before 1 o'clock yesterday afternoon. The fire was extinguished in the detached garage. There were no injuries, and an investigator is working to determine the cause and the value of damage sustained. Eight new housing units are under construction in North Battleford to ease the homeless situation in that city. The single detached home will consist of eight units each, with a bedroom and a private bathroom. There will be a shared kitchen and programming space for residents. The building is expected to be finished early next year. It's a partnership between the provincial government and Battleford's Indian Métis Friendship Centre.
8: Got news? Share it with Saskatchewan at 306-244-1925.
9: The Environment Canada forecast for Saskatoon and area. Starting with a mix of sun and cloud, then clearing late this morning. The wind northwest gusting to 60, a high of 16 today. Clear overnight. The wind becomes light near midnight. Low zero with frost. Sunny tomorrow and a high of 15. Cloudy, high 18 on Friday. Sunny, high 18 on Saturday. For the Prince Albert region, sun turns into a mix of sun and cloud this afternoon. The wind west gusting to 50, high 13. Tonight, a few clouds. The wind becomes light, low minus 1 with frost. Sunny tomorrow and a high of 13, and then it's sunny with a high of 16 for Friday and Saturday. 9 in Spiritwood is 10 in Rosetown, as well as Wynyard. 11 in Outlook, Kindersley, Watrous, and Regina. It's 9 in Humboldt, LaRonge, Meadow Lake, Swift Current. 10 in Melfort and Nipawin, as well as Yorkton. It's 11 in Hudson Bay, 12 in Moose Jaw, 8 in Lloydminster. In North Battleford, the wind is west gusting 50, it's 9. Prince Albert, the wind is west-southwest 23, it's sunny and 10. Saskatoon, the wind is west-southwest 25, it's partly cloudy and is 9 degrees. I'm Venice Ferguson, CJWW News.
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0: with Brad Johnner. I'd rather be lucky on Country 600 CJWW. And before that, we had Brian White. So much for pretending. Well, it's Ben Brooks with you this morning. And tunes coming right up from Kenny Chesney and Uncle Cracker. Jade Eagleson with Jake Worthington. Some Tracy Lawrence in there for you, too. And also, big chance to win with the Saskatoon Hilltops and OK Tire. We'll talk more about that in just a few here on CJWW.
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0: Well, you know, you don't have to already understand everything about a powwow before attending one. In fact, learning is a big part of today's Every Child Matters powwow at Sasktel Center. There are teachings and meanings connected to the different parts of a powwow. And, you know, today's gathering gives people an opportunity to watch, listen, and better understand First Nations culture and traditions. That's particularly meaningful on the National Day for Truth and Reconciliation, as this gathering honors residential school survivors.

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0: W and the Saskatoon Hilltops looking to finish off the regular season on a winning note this weekend. They're coming off a tough one Saturday night as they lost to the Regina Thunder. It was a defensive battle at SMF Field, neither team scoring a touchdown, but Regina's Harry Case kicking in 6 field goals as the Thunder came away with a 19-6 victory. That dropped the Hilltops to 4-3, and they've got one more regular season game to go. The Winnipeg Rifles coming to SMF Field this Sunday with kickoff at 1 o'clock. Now, Saskatoon did beat Winnipeg 38-13 in their first meeting of the season back in August. But hey, we hope you head out to SMF Field, check out the game, and you can make it a little bit more interesting with our friends at OK Tire. 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Because we're the station that gives away more to more people more often. CJWW, go Toppers, go!
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0: Well, here's something that you may not know if you've never attended a powwow before. You might actually get an opportunity to leave the stands and join in. The Every Child Matters powwow continuing today at Sastel Center. And part of the gathering includes intertribal dancing. After the grand entry, there's opportunities for people to come out and participate, whether you want to walk, dance, or simply experience being a part of it. And you don't have to worry about being a great dancer either. There's no judgment. It's just all about coming together and participating. Now, of course, today's gathering also carries a much deeper significance. On the National Day for Truth and Reconciliation, this powwow is honoring residential school survivors while creating a space for culture, education, healing, and unity. But we've got grand entries today. There's one at noon, another one at 6 o'clock. If you're coming by Sastel Center, you're encouraged to wear orange today. It's completely free, but it's truly a unique experience, one that I don't think you'll forget anytime soon. So come see us here today, the Every Child Matters powwow on at Sastel Center.
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1: This is your Wednesday weather from the Saskatoon Media Group Newsroom. The Environment Canada forecast for Saskatoon and area. Sunny today, wind northwest gusting to 60, high 16. Clear tonight. The wind becomes light, low 0 with frost. Tomorrow, sunny, high 15. Cloudy and a high of 18 Friday. Sunny and a high of 18 Saturday. For the Prince Albert region, becoming a mix of sun and cloud, the wind west gusting to 50 and a high of 13 today. Tonight, a few clouds, the wind becomes light, low minus 1 with frost. Tomorrow, sunny, high 13. And then sunshine with a high of 16 for Friday, Saturday. I'm Venice Ferguson, and that's your weather.
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0: Nate Eagleson, Jake Worthington, Do It Anyway on CJWW. And hey, here's a great night coming up in Saskatoon that also supports a really great cause as well. It's the Jubilee Residences Foundation Harvest Fest. Going to be happening on October the 23rd at the Western Development Museum. The evening starts up with cocktails at 5 o'clock, followed by a harvest-inspired supper at 6. Then at 7, the entertainment takes over with dueling pianos. So you can expect plenty of music, maybe a few requests, and definitely some laughs along the way. There's also going to be raffle draws and a 50-50 as well. Tickets are $75 per person, or you can reserve a table of 8 for $600. And you can pick up tickets at the Stensrud Lodge or Porteous Lodge reception desks, or call Alexandra at 306-955-0234, extension 109. We got some more details up at cjwwradio.com. But that is Harvest Fest coming up October the 23rd at the Western Development Museum. It'll be a fun fall night out while supporting Jubilee Residences as well. Hey, I'm Ben Brooks, and it's time for your 411. CJWW is proud to present the story of Linda Ronstadt at the Broadway Theater coming up Tuesday, October the 6th. 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

0: Tracy Lawrence and Texas Tornado on CJWW. And hey, some of Saskatchewan's incredible Indigenous musicians are getting ready to take center stage this weekend in Prince Albert as the 4th Annual Saskatchewan Indigenous Music Awards are coming up Saturday night at the E.A. Rawlinson Center for the Arts. Now, these awards were created by Prince Albert's own Donnie Peronto, and that's to shine a bigger spotlight on Indigenous artists right here in Saskatchewan. And they recognize an impressive range of music from country and roots to hip-hop, rock, gospel, Indigenous language recordings, and powwow music. And it isn't just about handing out trophies. No, it's an opportunity to celebrate the artists, their music, their culture, and the stories they're sharing through their work. So the Saskatchewan Indigenous Music Awards coming up on Saturday with the show starting up at 7:30 over at the E.A. Rawlinson Center in Prince Albert. And we here at CJWW, very proud to be supporting this year's awards.
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0: That's Luke Combs and BYU, Country 600, CJWW. Working our way up to noon today with tunes coming right up. Tim and the Glory Boys, Morgan Wallen and Eric Church in there getting set for a grand entry coming up right away over at Sastel Center at noon here today for this National Day of Truth and Reconciliation. A free powwow if you want to make your way down to Sastel Center and join us here today. I'll be with you right until 1 o'clock here today, so don't go anywhere. And our noon information update is coming right up with news, weather, and sports from the CJWW Newsroom.
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0: And good morning, and we've got the first grand entry coming up right away here with the Saskatoon Tribal Council Every Child Matters powwow, and another grand entry coming up here at 6 o'clock, and so pleased to have the STC Tribal Chief joining us here today, Mark Arcand. Of course, we had two grand entries yesterday. Mark, why don't you tell us a little bit about what we saw here at Sastel Center?
2: Well, yesterday was an amazing day. We had 1,400 students from the city of Saskatoon attend the first grand entry. It was so good to see the kids come learn, be part of an important day. And what the most important thing out of all that is they're going to go back to their classrooms. They're going to work on class projects. They're going to have a better understanding about residential schools, reconciliation. And to me, that's so meaningful because that's how the system is going to change. So it was a pretty amazing day yesterday.
0: Well, and thank you so much for, you know, inviting us and having us out here today. And it's a pleasure to be broadcasting for you guys. And, you know, I had the opportunity to join a grand entry 2 years ago. We'll have another opportunity today, which I'm looking forward to in a few moments here this morning. And for somebody that's never seen a grand entry before, why don't you explain it a little bit? I know that you guys are super big on honoring your veterans and, of course, everybody in their regalia. It's just an incredible sight. But from your eyes, Mark, explain a grand entry to someone.
2: Well, for me, it's honoring our nations, the flags that represent our community, just like the Canada flag represents Canada. You know, the Eagle staff, which is the most important, that always leads our grand entry. You know, everybody dressed in their regalia. All of us, our leadership, our veterans. Our veterans are the most important people, along with our elders, our survivors, our young people when they come in. You can just see an array of people with their regalia on, and people say, oh, yeah, that's a nice costume. It's not a costume. Everything in that regalia has a meaning, and they've been taught that meaning through their ceremonies about how to take care of that regalia that they use in this ceremony. And for us, that's a big education piece to our young people, because we know what residential schools did to First Nations people. It was to take their culture, their language, their identity. Now we're putting that back into our people. And to see all the young kids here dancing, learning from the teachings from their elders, and making that an opportunity, this is why the grand entries are so important to lead off the ceremony the way it is. And it's an awesome visual, and our MCs do a great job of explaining what it means, and so the people that don't know, you're getting a perspective of how it works and what the meaning is. So it's pretty impactful.
0: 100%. Everyone is welcome to be here today. Hey, Mark.
2: Absolutely. It's free of charge. Bring your family. You know, they have good food. They have good little shops to shop for First Nations culture, all of the artisans. You know, it's just a great atmosphere. You know, the drummers are so excellent at how they drum and sing for the dancers to be part of that. It's an amazing event just to come and learn, if you've never been part of it, to see how much First Nations people care about their identity and their culture. And, you know, when we celebrate it in an urban setting, not like on a First Nation reserve where government put us, we're now expanding that to major cities and having people come into an urban setting on their traditional territory and lead, you know, in a good way. It's amazing. And I think people should come down, bring your families. It's a great opportunity to learn.
0: That is STC Tribal Chief Mark Arcand. It's an honor and a privilege to be here broadcasting for it today. And like he said, everybody is welcome. Come on down. A grand entry starting up in a few moments here at noon and another one at 6 o'clock here at Sastel Center today.
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0: the CJWW Newsroom, bringing you Saskatchewan's news first. Here's what's happening.
1: Good afternoon. It's 12 degrees at 12 o'clock. I'm Venice Ferguson. Coming up, encampment cleanup proceeds and nuclear announcement from the province. In sports, riders sign a familiar face. If you see news where you're at, call us 244-1925. Today, First Nations, Inuit, and Métis residential school survivors gathered on Parliament Hill to raise a survivor's flag in honor of survivors. The survivor's flag also honors the children who never returned home. In a news release, the federal government says its presence on Parliament Hill serves as a reminder of this painful history and provides an opportunity for Canadians to listen to survivors and learn their truths. The residential school system forcibly separated Indigenous children from their families, communities, cultures, and identities. The Every Child Matters in Honor of Reconciliation powwow takes place at SaskTel Centre today. Saskatoon Transit is also offering direct bus service to the event. Carpooling is being advised for those attending the National Day for Truth gathering today at Wanuskewin. Current road construction may create additional congestion in the area. All activities run from 11 a.m. to 4 p.m. About 1,400 people attended last year's event. In Prince Albert, the Prince Albert Grand Council will host an event from 10 to 4 p.m. at the Urban Services Centre. In the latest move towards nuclear energy, Premier Scott Moe announced yesterday there are plans to build two large-scale nuclear reactors in Saskatchewan's northwest, ideally online by 2042. The strategy also hopes to produce 2,600 megawatts by 2050, or enough energy to power 2.6 million homes. Moe had this to say when asked about the cost of the project.
2: The dollars invested in a facility like this change over time. As there's more being built, the goal is for the investment dollars actually to decrease at maybe a larger rate than inflation is happening as well. That's why there's no dollars invested in this.
1: Also within the announcement, a decision to explore the Rafferty Dam Reservoir site near Estevan as a potential home to Saskatchewan's first small modular reactor. That site beat out the Boundary Dam Reservoir, also located near Estevan. In a ruling released Tuesday, Justice Richard Daniluk denied an injunction application to stop the removal of an encampment in Saskatoon's Pleasant Hill neighborhood. In his ruling, he said there is simply not enough evidence to ground a conclusion that there will be a meaningful risk of irreparable harm if the injunction is not granted. He also noted that the encampment doesn't offer proper shelter to those occupying it in the face of a Saskatchewan winter. The City of Saskatoon issued a statement acknowledging the judge's decision and says it will continue to follow established encampment response processes, which focus on connecting individuals and available supports and services. Last week, the Saskatoon Fire Department was set to start the cleanup and fencing process in the 20th Street West and Avenue K South areas. Crews had arrived Thursday morning to start the cleanup when protesters encircled their vehicles and began shouting while others climbed atop the fencing material. The SFD says most of the protesters were not homeless encampment occupants. Indigenous people wanting to take a look at a future in the Saskatoon Police Service can take part in the annual Indigenous recruitment event on October 2nd. It's the second year the event has taken place. It will see attendees meeting officers in the field, talking with Saskatoon Police Service recruitment, and witnessing some hands-on demonstrations of their work. Constable Nicholas Horvath says the event will help attendees get a general idea of what a career in policing looks like.
3: We welcome all, and you can really come down anytime, speak to an officer. You know, if you see us on the streets, if we're not tied up with anything, feel free to have a conversation with us and just ask what it's like to be a police officer.
1: Additional information such as time, place, and how to register can be found at join.saskatoonpolice.ca. Common theater goers and people new to stage performances can be delighted by Tennessee Williams' The Glass Menagerie in Saskatoon. The show takes place in Depression-era St. Louis, Missouri, where the member of a family is each attempting to deal with their own issues. Lisa Bayless, the actor behind the mother, Amanda Wingfield, says all audiences are welcome to attend the show.
4: We're all really eager to make this the best show that we can, and we're really, really excited to be working on it. I think it's going to be quite a profound theater experience for people who love Tennessee Williams or who are looking for a play that's going to really hit them in lots of places.
1: The show kicks its runoff on Thursday, with the last show taking place on October 10th. A Hudson Bay man has won a VLT jackpot just shy of $1.5 million. The precise amount on the check given to Don Moore was $1,484,688.33. Moore won the jackpot on September 17th while playing the Vault Breaker at DeRocher Hotel in Hudson Bay. more plans to buy a new vehicle, put most of the money into savings, and follow the World Professional Chuck Wagon Association next summer. I'm Venice Ferguson, CJWW News.
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1: The Environment Canada forecast for Saskatoon and area. Sunny today, wind northwest gusting to 60, high 16. Clear tonight. The wind becomes light, low zero with frost. Tomorrow, sunny, high 15. Cloudy and a high of 18 Friday. Sunny and a high of 18 Saturday. For the Prince Albert region, becoming a mix of sun and cloud, the wind west gusting to 50 and a high of 13 today. Tonight, a few clouds, the wind becomes light, low minus 1 with frost. Tomorrow, sunny, high 13. And then sunshine with a high of 16 for Friday, Saturday. 10 in Spiritwood, it's 13 in Rosetown. Outlook, Kindersley and Watrous at 12. It's 11 in Wynyard and Humboldt. 10 in Regina, 9 in LaRange. It's 11 in Meadow Lake and Yorkton. 12 in Melfort, Nipawin, Hudson Bay and Moose Jaw. 9 in Swift Current and Lloydminster. In North Battleford, the wind is west gusting 50, it's 11. Prince Albert, the wind is west gusting 37, it's sunny and 13. Saskatoon, the wind is west-southwest 34, it's mainly sunny and it's 12 degrees. Sports is next.
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1: I'm Venice Ferguson with CJWW Sports. The Saskatchewan Roughriders have acquired national kicker Brett Lowther in a trade with the Ottawa Redblacks. In exchange, the Roughriders have sent their fifth-round selection in the 2027 CFL draft to Ottawa. Lowther, 6 feet tall, 195 pounds, returns to the green and white after appearing in 12 games with the Ottawa Redblacks. The native of Truro, Nova Scotia, is 32 of 34 on field goals in 2026, including a season-high 56-yarder against the Stampeders in Week 17. Lowther is 3 for 3 on field goals over 50 yards this season and 22 of 23 on converts. Prior to signing with Ottawa, Lowther spent 8 seasons with the Rough Riders, suiting up for 114 regular season games and 8 postseason appearances, including the Grey Cup Championship in 2025. The Canadian Football League is off until Friday when Week 18 of the season starts with 2 games, including the Saskatchewan Rough Riders at home to the Calgary Stampeders. Kickoff time from Mosaic Stadium is 7:30 p.m. The Green and White have 8 wins, 6 losses for 16 points, tied for 2nd place in the West Division. Calgary is tied for 4th place in the West. In the NHL, the Leafs play host to the New York Islanders. Pittsburgh Penguins are in Philadelphia to play the Flyers, and LA Kings travel to Colorado to battle the Avalanche. In the WHL, the Prince Albert Raiders host the Red Deer Rebels with first faceoff at 7 p.m. at Arthauser Center. Then Red Deer travels down Highway 11 to Saskatoon to take on the Saskatoon Blades Friday night. Puck drops at 7 p.m. at SaskTel Center. The Blades have 2 wins, 1 loss, 1 extra time loss for 5 points. Good for 2nd place in the Eastern Conference. In the SJHL, the Flin Flon Bombers head south to take on the Weyburn Red Wings. Meanwhile, at 8 tonight at Rodham Arena, the Saskatoon Quakers and Saskatoon Wesleys battle it out in the PGHL. Also playing, Carrot River at Martinsville and Pilot Butte host Regina. In the majors of baseball, playoffs continue. The Philadelphia-Atlanta game is just getting underway. Also playing today, Chicago White Sox and Houston playing the Astros. Boston Red Sox and the Yankees go head-to-head in New York, while the San Diego Padres host the Chicago Cubs tonight. Those are all best-of-three matchups, and leading right now are Atlanta, the White Sox, New York, and San Diego. I'm Venice Ferguson, CJWW Sports.
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0: It's the Hunter Brothers in El Dorado on CJWW, as it is Ben Brooks with you this afternoon, set up here today at the Saskatoon Tribal Council's Every Child Matters Powwow. It's at Sastel Center. Another grand entry coming up at 6 o'clock today. If you'd like to make your way down here and join us for that, I got a great chance for you to win with Riley Green. We're going to talk about that in just a bit. Tunes on the way this hour from Rick Trevino, Gord Bamford, Faith Hill, and more. Don't go anywhere.
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0: Well, if you missed the grand entry at noon today, you've still got one more chance to experience it as the Saskatoon Tribal Council Every Child Matters Powwow continues tonight at Sastel Center with the final grand entry coming up at 6 o'clock. And if you've never experienced a grand entry before, well, this is a great opportunity to come and see it firsthand. 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

0: Trevino and Learning As You Go on Country 600 CJWW, and we're excited to be presenting Riley Green and His That's Just Me Tour with Muscadine Bloodline, Hannah McFarlane, and Jake Worthington coming to Sastel Center on April the 10th. Now, tickets are going on sale Friday morning at 10 a.m., but here's the deal. We are going to be giving away a couple of opportunities to win. I've got one on our website, cjwwradio.com, underneath the Win tab. It's there where you could win two tickets to the show, plus the concert series package at the Parktown, including accommodations, breakfast for two, transportation to and from the event, an appetizer and a couple of beverages before the show, and an extended checkout as well. We also got a chance to win a pair of tickets on our social media channels this morning. So just pop on over to Facebook or Instagram, follow the instructions, and you could be winning there too. One of the biggest concert announcements of the year, at least if what we've been seeing numbers-wise for everybody trying to win some tickets. It's pretty crazy right now, and we can't wait for it. It's going to be another big concert with your friends here at CJWW. Riley Green coming up next April.
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5: This is your Wednesday weather from the Saskatoon Media Group Newsroom. The Environment Canada forecast for Saskatoon and area. Sunny today, wind northwest gusting to 60, high 16. Clear tonight. The wind becomes light, low 0 with frost. Tomorrow, sunny, high 15. Cloudy and a high of 18 Friday. Sunny and a high of 18 Saturday. For the Prince Albert region, becoming a mix of sun and cloud, the wind west gusting to 50 and a high of 13 today. Tonight, a few clouds, the wind becomes light, low minus 1 with frost. Tomorrow, sunny, high 13. And then sunshine with a high of 16 for Friday, Saturday. I'm Venice Ferguson, and that's your weather.
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0: black. That's Gord Bamford, Diamonds in a Whiskey Glass on Country 600 CJWW. Man, getting really excited for him to make his Grand Ole Opry debut coming up on October the 29th. Canada gets to take over the Grand Ole Opry. Of course, we got to see live at the CCMA Awards, Jess Moskaluk going to make her Grand Ole Opry debut as well. But the lineup is shaping up to be awesome. Terry Clark, Brett Kissel, Tammy Nielsen, Tennille Arts, Carolyn Dawn Johnson, Paul Brandt. Doesn't get much better than that. Once we find out more information, how you can watch that show, I'm definitely going to get you all the details to it, but we are just going to have so much fun down there in Nashville. We got all our CJWW listeners lined up. Garrett Mathiasen was our big winner of the Bamford Bash. He'll be joining us down there, too, and we're just getting really excited to go and party down in Music City.
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0: Well, you know, if you've never been to a powwow before, maybe tonight could be the night you experience it for the very first time. The Saskatoon Tribal Council's Every Child Matters powwow is happening tonight right here at Sastel Center with the final grand entry starting up at 6 o'clock. You don't need to know all the traditions before you walk through the doors. It's a welcoming opportunity to come in, listen, learn, and experience First Nations culture firsthand. You'll hear the drums, you'll see the dancers, and have an opportunity to better understand some of the traditions and teachings that are a part of a powwow. And of course, tonight carries an especially important meaning on the National Day for Truth and Reconciliation, as this gathering is going to honor residential school survivors while celebrating culture, language, and identity. Everyone encouraged, or everybody attending is encouraged, to wear orange this evening. Bring the kids, bring the family, experience this together. Bring some cash and some money on hand, too, as the vendors here are just incredible. You know, handmade beadery, just incredible artsmanship, and it truly is something to be seen here today. So, again, the final grand entry will be coming up at 6 o'clock at Sastel Center. Everybody's welcome. Everyone is free to attend, and tell you what, if you make it down here right now, you still got a chance to be in for the grand entry that kicked off at noon.
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0: That's Faith Hill, and Let's Go to Vegas on Country 600 CJWW. And speaking of Let's Go to Vegas, well, why don't we bring some Vegas to us? We've got three powerhouse singers from Sin City coming to Saskatoon with the Rhinestone Cowgirls, legendary ladies of country music. And they'll be showcasing some of the greatest women in country history, covering about eight decades of music from Patsy Cline, Tammy Wynette, and Loretta Lynn, through Dolly Parton, Reba and Shania, right up to Faith Hill, who we just heard, Carrie Underwood in there too. And they got a live band, some great harmonies, a multimedia presentation, and it's going to be so much fun. Now they're coming to the Broadway Theater on October the 20th at 7 p.m. And if you want to grab tickets for that show, you can get them over at broadwaytheater.ca.
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0: Well, one final invitation for you on this National Day for Truth and Reconciliation. The Saskatoon Tribal Council Every Child Matters Powwow is wrapping up their first grand entry right away, and then another one coming up tonight, 6 o'clock. 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So if you've never attended a powwow, well, you're absolutely welcome. 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

0: That's the James Barker Band in After Dark on CJWW. And I can't speak to what happens after dark, but after 1 o'clock today, Jackson Emery is going to be heading into the studio, and he'll be taking over the rest of this afternoon. It is the National Day for Truth and Reconciliation today, and we have some special programming coming up for you at 4 o'clock once again this afternoon. It's a day to listen, bringing radio stations from across Canada together to amplify the voices and stories of Indigenous peoples, sharing experiences, perspectives, and conversations that can help us all better understand our shared history. 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Again, that is a day to listen coming up 4 o'clock this afternoon here on CJWW.
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4: This Wednesday, September 30th, marks the National Day for Truth and Reconciliation. 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

0: from the CJWW Newsroom, bringing you Saskatchewan's news first. Here's what's happening.
1: Good afternoon, I'm Venice Ferguson, CJWW News. A judge has denied an application for an injunction to stop the Saskatoon Fire Department from removing a west side encampment. The City of Saskatoon issued a statement acknowledging the judge's decision. The city says it will continue to follow its established encampment response processes, which focuses on connecting individuals with available supports and services. When crews arrived last Thursday morning to start the cleanup process, protesters encircled their vehicles and began shouting. Others climbed atop the fencing material. Farmers are still in the field in October after a very wet September. Agrologist Edgar Hammermeister says that after a few good harvests, the rain is a blow for farmers.
2: I guess we've been spoilt a little bit the last few years prior to this year and having fairly dry harvests. This one is a more challenging one, and talking with people a little longer in the tooth, they're comparing this to 1985, 1985 being worse by the sounds of it.
1: Hammermeister says cooler temperatures pose a problem by slowing down any fields looking to dry out. October 2nd, we'll see the return of the Saskatoon Police Service's second annual Indigenous recruitment event. The event allows attendees to meet Indigenous officers, speak with the Saskatoon Police Service recruitment, and see demonstrations from some sections of the police service. Constable Nicholas Horvath says the event is especially important to police because of the large percentage of Indigenous people in Saskatoon.
3: It's really important that we have a police service that's representative of our community. So whether that be other Indigenous folk, people from Europe or, you know, Middle Eastern, other countries and whatnot, I think it's really important that we just have a diverse demographic of officers to serve Saskatoon.
1: It is free to register for the event. The Glass Menagerie is hitting the stage in Saskatoon for the first time in almost 50 years. The play follows a family in Depression-era St. Louis, Missouri, as they each handle their individual issues. Lisa Bayless plays Amanda Wingfield, the mother in the play, who's trying to build a future while being stuck in the past.
4: This play has been studied and it's part of a high school curriculum, or has been. So this is a really great introduction to any young person who is just starting to attend theater or is ready to experience a story with a little bit more depth.
1: Performances go from October 1st to 10th. I'm Venice Ferguson, CJWW News.
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1: This is your Wednesday weather from the Saskatoon Media Group Newsroom. The Environment Canada forecast for Saskatoon and area. Sunny today, wind northwest gusting to 60, high 16. Clear tonight. The wind becomes light, low 0 with frost. Tomorrow, sunny, high 15. Cloudy and a high of 18 Friday. Sunny and a high of 18 Saturday. For the Prince Albert region, becoming a mix of sun and cloud, the wind west gusting to 50 and a high of 13 today. Tonight, a few clouds, the wind becomes light, low minus 1 with frost. Tomorrow, sunny, high 13. And then sunshine with a high of 16 for Friday, Saturday. I'm Venice Ferguson, and that's your weather.
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0: Saskatchewan's very own Matt Johnner, stop, drop, and roll on CJWW. Jackson along with you this afternoon. So glad you can join us today. Ben Brooks all wrapping up at Sastel Center for the second day of the fifth annual Every Child Matters powwow, as today is the National Day of Truth and Reconciliation. Later on this afternoon, we're going to have a special broadcast, A Day to Listen. If you missed it earlier this morning, we had it after 10 o'clock. We're going to have it for you again coming up after 4 o'clock. But if you're still going to make it down to Sastel Center, enjoy the day. Lots to learn. And more importantly, travel safe. Find a safe ride there and back, as we get set to begin the rest of our afternoon from here back at the studio. Some ways to win up on our website, cjwwradio.com. Lots of legendary country on the way, but we're going to look at some country date book. What happened on this day in country music history, September 30th, coming up.
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0: Scotty McCrary, damn straight on CJWW. We got our country date book open up to September 30th. And now that I say that out loud, crazy that we're already on the final day of September, October, just around the month. It's officially autumn. A couple days ago it was. Halloween around the corner, Thanksgiving. Oh, crazy just where time goes. Country date book. We begin on 1989, September 30th. The Judds scored their 14th and final number one hit on the charts with Let Me Tell You About Love. 1992, Garth Brooks, Billy Ray Cyrus were the big winners at the 29th Annual Country Music Association Awards. We're going to jump ahead to 2010. Zac Brown Band's album, You Get What You Give, debuted at the top of the top 200 all formats and country albums chart. That's a great album, by the way. We're going to go ahead to 2025. Just recently, Lainey Wilson was named to the Time 100 Next list. And some big birthdays today. Deborah Allen is 73. Marty Stewart is 68 today. And Eddie Montgomery, the Montgomery Gentry, is 63 today.
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9: This is your Wednesday weather from the Saskatoon Media Group Newsroom. The Environment Canada forecast for Saskatoon and area. Sunny today, wind northwest gusting to 60, high 16. Clear tonight. The wind becomes light, low zero with frost. Tomorrow, sunny, high 15. Cloudy and a high of 18 Friday, sunny and a high of 18 Saturday. For the Prince Albert region, becoming a mix of sun and cloud, the wind west gusting to 50 and a high of 13 today. Tonight, a few clouds, the wind becomes light, low minus 1 with frost. Tomorrow, sunny, high 13. And then sunshine with a high of 16 for Friday, Saturday. I'm Venice Ferguson, and that's your weather.
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0: High Valley, make you mine on Country 600 CJWW. Next, Hilltops game action is this Sunday. 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

0: Terry Clark, When Boy Meets Girl, CJWW, another concert we are very, very excited about. It's never too early, I don't think, to start talking about Christmas, especially when it involves Jake Vodalin and the Sturgeon River Boys. They're goodness gracious, it's Christmas show coming back to TCU Place on Friday, December 11th. 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

0: John Party with Boots Off on CJWW. Here's some random facts for you on a Wednesday afternoon. Did you know that Netflix has been around longer than Google? Netflix was founded in 1997. Google was founded in 1998. And did you know that the average car spends 95% of its life parked? Hey, maybe you did, maybe you didn't. Maybe you got some new random facts that maybe you can try and blow your friends away with some facts that maybe they didn't know about.
1: 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I'm Steve Chisholm, and here's the 411. 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

0: from the CJWW Newsroom, bringing you Saskatchewan's news first. Here's what's happening.
1: Good afternoon. I'm Venice Ferguson, CJWW News. With October on the doorstep, harvest continues and frost is possible. Agrologist Edgar Hammermeister describes the cold as a compounding problem.
2: The damage has been done with moisture. What the challenge with the cool temperatures is that everything takes longer to dry off when there's no heat in the air. And so our days are getting shorter, not only by sunlight, but with all the moisture and now the cool conditions. We just can't get any momentum going with the machines.
1: Hammermeister says that farmers should make sure they're not stressing their machines or themselves too far as harvest continues. The Saskatoon Police Service is hosting the second annual Indigenous recruitment event. It takes place October 2nd at the Saskatoon Police Service headquarters. Constable Nicholas Horvath says outside of the event, people are welcome to talk and ask questions to officers at work about their experience when they aren't busy.
3: Attendees can expect to have the ability to meet with other Indigenous officers, speak with our recruiting, as well as see some hands-on demonstrations from various units that we have within our service, and kind of just get a general idea about what a career in policing looks like.
1: The event is geared towards Indigenous people aged 17 and older. Anyone is able to register. This is the second year the event has taken place. Rose Valley RCMP are renewing their call for help locating Rylance Quavizance, a 29-year-old Saskatoon man wanted in connection with a shooting and robbery on Yellow Quill First Nation in June. The RCMP say two men were robbed at gunpoint. One was injured when a firearm was discharged on June 20th. Quavizance remains at large and is believed to frequent Yellow Quill and Airdrie, Alberta areas. The RCMP asks anyone with information to contact police or Crime Stoppers. A brand new collective is bringing Tennessee Williams' The Glass Menagerie to life on stage in Saskatoon. Broken Glass Collective, made up of an experienced cast and crew, with most having worked together on other projects, is putting on the show. The show takes people back to Depression-era St. Louis, Missouri. They follow the memory of a family, each dealing with their own issues and dilemmas. Lisa Bayless, the actor behind the mother, Amanda Wingfield, says the collaboration in the group has been phenomenal.
4: Because we have worked together, many of us, before, there's an ease and an understanding of how all of us work. And so we can just get to town and have fun and get really creative and come up with all sorts of interesting ways to produce this show that we all love.
1: Opening night is October 1st, with shows going until the 10th. I'm Venice Ferguson, CJWW News.
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1: This is your Wednesday weather from the Saskatoon Media Group Newsroom. The Environment Canada forecast for Saskatoon and area. Sunny today, wind northwest gusting to 60, high 16. Clear tonight. The wind becomes light, low 0 with frost. Tomorrow, sunny, high 15. Cloudy and a high of 18 Friday. Sunny and a high of 18 Saturday. For the Prince Albert region, becoming a mix of sun and cloud, the wind west gusting to 50 and a high of 13 today. Tonight, a few clouds, the wind becomes light, low minus 1 with frost. Tomorrow, sunny, high 13. And then sunshine with a high of 16 for Friday, Saturday. I'm Venice Ferguson, and that's your weather.
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Madeline Merlot, Dustin Lynch with Broken Heart Thing on Country 600, CJWW, Saskatoon's original country music radio station. Jackson, along with you this afternoon. Playoff baseball is back, and I know that the Blue Jays aren't in the playoffs this year. A disappointing season, especially being so close last year. Turning our hopes to next season, but just overall fans of baseball, October baseball, something a little bit different. Well, we got some wild card games to look forward to again later today. Philly in Atlanta, Chicago in Houston, Boston and New York. Another classic rivalry matchup, Chicago Cubs. I mentioned the White Sox earlier. The Cubs in San Diego to take on the Padres. But some cool little memorabilia involving the first ever tickets to the first ever World Series are up for auction. I got that full story coming up along with Kenny Chesney.

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0: This Wednesday, September 30th, marks the National Day for Truth and Reconciliation. 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

0: Kenny Chesney, Beer in Mexico on CJWW. Well, this is really, really cool, especially if you are a big fan of sports memorabilia. But one of just two surviving tickets from the very first World Series game held on October 1st, 1903, is set to be auctioned off in a couple of days. Now, this ticket is from a game between the Pittsburgh Pirates and the Boston Americans. They're saying it could fetch close to $250,000 or more. Now, the historic game took place in Boston and attracted over 15,000 fans. Pittsburgh won the game 7-3. That took an hour and 55 minutes. Now, I said one of just two tickets. The other only known ticket to exist is actually at the National Baseball Hall of Fame in Cooperstown, which kind of surprises me that they wouldn't put this ticket with the other only known one. But whoever is willing to fork out $250,000 or more, I think that's a pretty neat piece of memorabilia to get your hands on. Just one of the very few surviving tickets from the first ever World Series game.
1: For the little blue cow. This is Country 600 CJWW, broadcasting from the Sask Milk Studios. Look for the little blue cow. The ultimate Bavarian bat.

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2: This is your Wednesday weather from the Saskatoon Media Group Newsroom. The Environment Canada forecast for Saskatoon and area. Sunny today, wind northwest gusting to 60, high 16. Clear tonight. The wind becomes light, low 0 with frost. Tomorrow, sunny, high 15. Cloudy and a high of 18 Friday. Sunny and a high of 18 Saturday. For the Prince Albert region, becoming a mix of sun and cloud, the wind west gusting to 50 and a high of 13 today. Tonight, a few clouds, the wind becomes light, low minus 1 with frost. Tomorrow, sunny, high 13. And then sunshine with a high of 16 for Friday, Saturday. I'm Venice Ferguson, and that's your weather.
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0: Johnny Walker, back to me. What a year Josh Stumpf has had. Can't wait to see what the rest of 2026 and what a big 2027 I would imagine he has planned. Take a listen to his new song. He just released a brand new one, Leftover Whiskey. Pay attention as well to our new Music Monday. Never know when we got some new Josh Stumpf to be playing on the airwaves. But big year for him. Great to see him at the CCMAs and looking ahead to another big year anticipated for Josh Stumpf in 2027.
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0: Wilson on CJWW. He is going to be part of the special guest that'll be opening up for Riley Green on Saturday, April 10th. Riley Green bringing That's Just Me tour to Saskatoon. Now, tickets don't go on sale until Friday at 10 o'clock, but you can try and beat the box office right now. 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

Roll on 18-wheeler with Alabama, legendary country, CJWW, all the way from 1984. 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
1: From the CJWW Newsroom, bringing you Saskatchewan's news first, here's what's happening.
2: Good afternoon. I'm Venice Ferguson, CJWW News. A judge has denied an application for an injunction to stop the Saskatoon Fire Department from removing a west side encampment. The City of Saskatoon issued a statement acknowledging the judge's decision. The city says it will continue to follow its established encampment response processes, which focuses on connecting individuals with available supports and services. When crews arrived last Thursday morning to start the cleanup process, protesters encircled their vehicles and began shouting. Others climbed atop the fencing material. Farmers are still in the field in October after a very wet September. Agrologist Edgar Hammermeister says that after a few good harvests, the rain is a blow for farmers.
3: I guess we've been spoilt a little bit the last few years prior to this year in having fairly dry harvests. This one is a more challenging one, and talking with people a little longer in the tooth, they're comparing this to 1985. 1985 being worse by the sounds of it.
2: Hammermeister says cooler temperatures pose a problem by slowing down any fields looking to dry out. October 2nd, we'll see the return of the Saskatoon Police Service's second annual Indigenous recruitment event. The event allows attendees to meet Indigenous officers, speak with the Saskatoon Police Service recruitment, and see demonstrations from some sections of the police service. Constable Nicholas Horvath says the event is especially important to police because of the large percentage of Indigenous people in Saskatoon.
4: It's really important that we have a police service that's representative of our community. So whether that be other Indigenous folk, people from Europe or, you know, Middle Eastern, other countries and whatnot, I think it's really important that we just have a diverse demographic of officers to serve Saskatoon.
2: It is free to register for the event. The Glass Menagerie is hitting the stage in Saskatoon for the first time in almost 50 years. The play follows a family in Depression-era St. Louis, Missouri, as they each handle their individual issues. Lisa Bayless plays Amanda Wingfield, the mother in the play, who's trying to build a future while being stuck in the past.
5: This play has been studied, and it's part of a high school curriculum, or has been. So this is a really great introduction to any young person who is just starting to attend theater or is ready to experience a story with a little bit more depth.
2: Performances go from October 1st to 10th. I'm Venice Ferguson, CJWW News.
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2: This is your Wednesday weather from the Saskatoon Media Group Newsroom. The Environment Canada forecast for Saskatoon and area. Sunny today, wind northwest gusting to 60, high 16. Clear tonight. The wind becomes light, low 0 with frost. Tomorrow, sunny, high 15. Cloudy and a high of 18 Friday. Sunny and a high of 18 Saturday. For the Prince Albert region, becoming a mix of sun and cloud, the wind west gusting to 50 and a high of 13 today. Tonight, a few clouds, the wind becomes light, low minus 1 with frost. Tomorrow, sunny, high 13. And then sunshine with a high of 16 for Friday, Saturday. I'm Venice Ferguson, and that's your weather.
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0: Legendary Country, Aaron Prichette, Better When I Do on CJWW. Jackson along with you this afternoon. Coming up, we're going to talk about what do you think the earliest acceptable time is to put up your Halloween decorations. All the details on the upcoming CIBC Run for the Cure. And some more hockey later on this weekend. The Blades ready to take on the Red Deer Rebels. Legendary Country with the Zach Brown Band next.
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0: band on CJWW playing the greatest country in the land. Well, it's the final day of September, which means it's October tomorrow. We got Thanksgiving to look forward to, and we got Halloween to look forward to at the end of October. But a new poll was put out wondering, when do people think the earliest acceptable time is to display Halloween decorations outside their homes? Now, we know that when it comes to at stores, I mean, as early as August, maybe even July is when I can recall starting to see Halloween decorations and Halloween candy out. But 42% on this poll said between October 1st and 15th, 18% said the 16th and 30th, 16% said between Labor Day and September 30th, 3% said on Halloween, which maybe is a little bit ridiculous, even if you hate Halloween, I think you should have them up in a couple of days prior. Another 3% said before Labor Day, which I think is very crazy. Then at the bottom, 6% said never, 12% said they're just not sure. I think October 1st is the earliest acceptable time to have your Halloween decorations up. I don't think there's a wrong or a right, but that's just me. What do you think? You could join in 306-938-0600 on our Groundkeeper Lawn Fertilizer text line.
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2: This is your Wednesday weather from the Saskatoon Media Group Newsroom. The Environment Canada forecast for Saskatoon and area. Sunny today, wind northwest gusting to 60, high 16. Clear tonight. The wind becomes light, low zero with frost. Tomorrow, sunny, high 15. Cloudy and a high of 18 Friday. Sunny and a high of 18 Saturday. For the Prince Albert region, becoming a mix of sun and cloud, the wind west gusting to 50 and a high of 13 today. Tonight, a few clouds, the wind becomes light, low minus 1 with frost. Tomorrow, sunny, high 13. And then sunshine with a high of 16 for Friday, Saturday. I'm Venice Ferguson, and that's your weather.
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0: Tell me about it. Tanya Tucker on CJWW. Blades action back on Friday. Nice. I don't know if it's a nice or maybe annoying start to the season, as we've described it a little bit. Les Lazarek on our broadcast throughout the season already. Kind of like a university schedule, just playing on the weekends and then having the week off. And that's going to be the case continuing this week. Only one game for the Blue and Gold. Friday night, they take on the Red Deer Rebels. They're actually in Prince Albert tonight, taking on the Raiders. But Friday, the Blades looking to increase their winning streak to 3 games after back-to-back wins against the Raiders. Catch all the action on the home of Blades hockey right here, CJWW. Les Lazarek and myself on the pregame show 6:45, and he'll have all the action coming to you with puck drop at 7 o'clock Friday night.
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0: Lady Wilson, phone, keys, and wallet on CJWW. I'm usually pretty good at remembering all three of those, but as of late, I've been forgetting more so my wallet more than anything, which is very, very unlike me, but I remembered it today, so that's the important part. But coming up here, we are going to have a our special broadcast, A Day to Listen, that we had earlier today, 10 o'clock. It's coming to you once again right after 4 o'clock, part of today's National Day of Truth and Reconciliation. I'll be back after 5 o'clock to wrap up the day, but our Day to Listen special broadcast coming up at 4 o'clock.
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2: 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Information on how to review draft maps for year one of the plan can be found by clicking on the links in the What's New section of the Sagao.ca website. 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Information about the long-term forest management plan for this forest area and annual reports on whether expected outcomes are being achieved are available on the Sagao website too, under Forest Management Plan. 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

0: 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Here's what's happening.
1: Good afternoon. I'm Venice Ferguson, CJWW News. With October on the doorstep, harvest continues and frost is possible. Agrologist Edgar Hammermeister describes the cold as a compounding problem.
2: The damage has been done with moisture. What the challenge with the cool temperatures is that everything takes longer to dry off when there's no heat in the air. And so our days are getting shorter, not only by sunlight, but with all the moisture and now the cool conditions. We just can't get any momentum going with the machines.
1: Hammermeister says that farmers should make sure they're not stressing their machines or themselves too far as harvest continues. The Saskatoon Police Service is hosting the second annual Indigenous recruitment event. It takes place October 2nd at the Saskatoon Police Service headquarters. Constable Nicholas Horvath says outside of the event, people are welcome to talk and ask questions to officers at work about their experience when they aren't busy.
3: Attendees can expect to have the ability to meet with other Indigenous officers, speak with our recruiting, as well as see some hands-on demonstrations from various units that we have within our service, and kind of just get a general idea about what a career in policing looks like.
1: The event is geared towards Indigenous people aged 17 and older. Anyone is able to register. This is the second year the event has taken place. Rose Valley RCMP are renewing their call for help locating Rylance Quavizance, a 29-year-old Saskatoon man wanted in connection with a shooting and robbery on Yellow Quill First Nation in June. The RCMP say two men were robbed at gunpoint. One was injured when a firearm was discharged on June 20th. Quavizance remains at large and is believed to frequent Yellow Quill and Airdrie, Alberta areas. The RCMP asks anyone with information to contact police or Crime Stoppers. A brand new collective is bringing Tennessee Williams' The Glass Menagerie to life on stage in Saskatoon. Broken Glass Collective, made up of an experienced cast and crew, with most having worked together on other projects, is putting on the show. The show takes people back to Depression-era St. Louis, Missouri. They follow the memory of a family, each dealing with their own issues and dilemmas. Lisa Bayless, the actor behind the mother, Amanda Wingfield, says the collaboration in the group has been phenomenal.
4: Because we have worked together, many of us, before, there's an ease and an understanding of how all of us work. And so we can just get to town and have fun and get really creative and come up with all sorts of interesting ways to produce this show that we all love.
1: Opening night is October 1st, with shows going until the 10th. I'm Venice Ferguson, CJWW News.
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1: This is your weather from the Saskatoon Media Group Newsroom. The Environment Canada forecast for Saskatoon and area. Tonight, clear, the wind becomes light, low zero with frost. Tomorrow, sunny, a high of 15. Cloudy periods overnight Thursday, low plus 3. Cloudy Friday, high 18. Sunny Saturday, high 18. Sunny on Sunday and a high of 16. For the Prince Albert region, a few clouds tonight. The wind becomes light, low minus 1 with frost. Sunny tomorrow, high 13. Clear and low minus 2 overnight Thursday. Friday and Saturday, sunny high 16. Sunday, sunshine high 13. And it looks like good harvest weather with daytime highs pushing into the 20s, heading into the new work week. For both regions, I'm Venice Ferguson, and that's your weather.
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9: Aneen, I'm William Prince. I'm from Pegwas First Nation in Manitoba, and this is a day to listen 2026. This year marks the 10th anniversary of the release of Gord Downie's Secret Path, which tells the story of Chenny Wenjack, an Anishinaabe boy who died running away from Cecilia Jeffrey Indian Residential School. Gord learned the truth of Chenny Wenjack later in life, and he was struck by how little he knew about the history of residential schools, and how many others may not know either. Gord felt a responsibility to share Channy's story and help Canadians understand the truth of what happened. Throughout the day, you are going to hear from Indigenous thinkers, doers, and those who not only inspire me, but I hope will inspire you as well. On this National Day for Truth and Reconciliation, we're going to explore how we can all take what we're learning here today and turn it into real change. Honoring truth with action is this year's theme for A Day to Listen. We'll hear from Dr. Keisha Supernant, a Métis archaeologist, researcher, educator, and one of Canada's leading experts in Indigenous archaeology. Her work with Indigenous communities has helped change how archaeology is practiced, emphasizing ethical research relationships and Indigenous rights to cultural heritage. Dr. Supernant has also been at the forefront of using technology to locate and protect unmarked graves at former residential school sites. She joins us to share what a heart-centered approach to archaeology looks like and why it is so important in the work of locating unmarked graves. But she says technology is only one part of the story.
10: So a heart-centered approach really recognizes the role of care and relation and emotion and rigor in our practice. This is extremely important across all the archaeology that I do, but perhaps most poignant within the work around locating unmarked burials. This is a deeply emotional form of work. It's heart work. And it involves going into community in a way that is centering care for survivors and families and community, for the people who are coming in to do this difficult work of searching the ground, looking for the graves of children, and making sure that the supports are in place, whether that be ceremony and protocol, whether that be community gatherings, finding the ways to center that care to begin with. And then also when we are providing results back to community, ensuring that we're doing so in a way that recognizes the emotional impact of what we're trying to say. This is very challenging at times because we are trying to do the best science we can because that's what we're being asked to come in and provide. But we also don't want it to be so inaccessible and so sterile when we are talking to communities about these, you know, anomalies that we see in ground penetrating radar, which really could be the graves of children. So working on how we communicate in a heart-centered way and recognize what happens when we come into community and say we have or have not found results is really central to heart-centered practice. And it really transforms the archaeology from being this very sort of objective, separate thing to being much more relational and much more engaged.
9: Honoring truth means more than uncovering the past. It means listening to Indigenous communities, respecting their knowledge and leadership, and taking responsibility for what comes next. I'm William Prince. Thank you for joining me for A Day to Listen. This year marks the 10th anniversary of the release of Gord Downie's Secret Path, which tells the story of Channy Wenjack, an Anishinaabe boy who died running away from Cecilia Jeffrey Indian Residential School. Gord learned the truth of Channy Wenjack in residential schools later in life and felt a responsibility to share his story and to help Canadians understand the truth of what happened. Chief Dr. Robert Joseph is a residential school survivor who knows firsthand the importance of telling these stories and listening to those who lived them. Chief Dr. Robert Joseph is a residential school survivor, hereditary chief of the Gwawe-Inuk First Nation, and a longtime advocate for reconciliation. His work has focused on helping Canadians understand that reconciliation isn't just about learning the truth of the past. It's about how we choose to move forward together.
11: In my own experience, in the beginning, when I still didn't understand why I had become the person I had become as a result of my life experience in the school, the most developmental years of my life, I didn't have any idea about where this all would go. I didn't know that relationships were going to be important, because in a school like the institution I was in, relationships were usually diminished because we felt that we were safer if we didn't have relationships with others. So because of that attitude, we had a hard time developing trust for ourselves and for each others. And it diminished the idea that all of our thoughts, all of our thinking, all of our values really had no importance. And that the only way that I could defend myself was not to engage. just be in my, and I'm still kind of like that a little bit, just to be in my little corner where nobody can interrupt or cause stress or anything else. And I think it's because we learned the truth. The truth was discovered or pointed out by the Truth Commission. And it said all these things happened. And suddenly all Canadians learned about the truth. And suddenly we realized that it was not any longer a big, dark secret of Canada that all of us who live in this country we would call home now knew something about what happened to little children. And I don't think there's anything worse than the maltreatment of little children. Nothing worse than that. And I think most Canadians might feel that way. And when we got to that stage, people began to open up, hear each other a little more, begin to agree to meet with each other, have further discussions, and demonstrate their interest in engaging in reconciliation. And just in general, that we could love each other, all people. And it's so basic, so simple, the idea of love. Loving oneself and loving others fearlessly. And if we all held that point of view, we could engage in any process. Those that are difficult or simple, it wouldn't matter. Love is the key to all of this, yeah. What is the most immediate, meaningful action? Is for individuals and families and institutions and other organizations to really study and learn our past, to engage in the idea and to reach an understanding that it was wrong, that it was harmful, but that it can be challenged and changed. Everybody on this panel today, all those listening, have the opportunity to move forward with the rest of us Canadians who are interested in humanity and collectiveness, and everybody belongs and everybody has value. All of us, those listening, have an opportunity to begin by just simply deepening your understanding. Read all the books, meet the people, do whatever you have to get a good grasp of where we are as a society of human beings.
9: That was Chief Dr. Robert Joseph, Hereditary Chief of the Gwa'wae Inuk First Nation, and a longtime voice for reconciliation. Hear the full conversation or donate to help amplify Indigenous voices at adaytolisten.ca. On this day, the National Day for Truth and Reconciliation, the Downie Wenjack Fund and this station have come together to bring you A Day to Listen. I'm William Prince. I'm a singer-songwriter from Pegwas First Nation. You know, for a lot of years before I found any success, there was a time when I was without a valid piece of ID to help me get back on my feet. I was staying at friends' apartments, but I was really up in the air when it came to my future and what I was going to do. Music seemed like far beyond my grasp, that, you know, it wasn't going to be the thing for me, and so I was looking for a job, and that was incredibly hard to do. If you didn't have a piece of valid ID, a home address that was current to, you know, prove your place in the world, so to say. And I think of that challenge all the time when people say how easy it is to get yourself out of poverty, to get a job and work harder. And geez, what a challenge that is when you don't even have the basics to get you there. A place to lay your head, you know, clean clothes, a lunch to take to work, an address. Coming up, Pulitzer Prize-winning journalist Connie Walker shares her perspective on the power of survivor stories, the importance of preserving them, and what can be lost when they disappear. I'm William Prince, and this is A Day to Listen.
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12: 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Juno-nominated singer Jess Lee takes you on a journey through the incredible life and music of one of country music's greatest legends. 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

0: following story may be difficult for some of our listeners to hear. 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
1: This is A Day to Listen. I'm William Prince. I'm a singer-songwriter from Pegwiss First Nation. I guess I'd always had an affinity for creative writing. You know, I would journal in school, and I would come up with TV shows or movie plots or poems, and I don't know, I always felt the calling to share that gift. I think it's a part of blood memory, and it really helps us communicate our feelings in the moment. I've spent my life basically extracting the truth from every lived situation and putting it to music in hopes that I could do just that, connect with another person, and hopefully one day it'll give insight to who I was as a younger man to my son when he's an older man. And that tradition, that blood memory, will continue on with every song I write. It's the oldest part of our culture, the oral tradition of passing down knowledge, things we've seen, things we've been through. Half of storytelling is really just bringing the truth of all situations to light and giving them away to other people, maybe connecting with another person to help them through a similar situation that you've lived through. This is the National Day for Truth and Reconciliation. Through the Gord Downie and Chani Wenjack Fund, we have partnered with major media outlets throughout Canada to bring you A Day to Listen. As we mark 10 years since the release of Gord Downie's Secret Path, we're reflecting on the power of stories to help us understand the truth and what it means to honor that truth with action. Connie Walker is a Cree investigative journalist and a member of the Okanese First Nation. Through her award-winning podcast, Stolen, Surviving St. Michael's, Connie explored her own father's experience at residential school and the impact his story had on her family.
2: My brother shared this story on Facebook where it was the first time I learned that my father had been abused when he was a boy at residential school. And I happened to be an investigative journalist who had the supported resources at the time to do an investigation into this residential school to try to find the priest who abused my dad. And we were able to, you know, with this incredible team that I had working on the podcast, uncover so much information about the scale of abuse. In the end, we were able to, you know, find over 200 allegations of sexual abuse against 16 priests, 13 nuns, and 15 staff members at this one school. Like, that is just a staggering level of horrific abuse. And when I thought about it after, I was like, this was so random that it just happened to be St. Michael's, and it just happened to be because I had the resources at the time, and I work as a journalist. But it's so unfair that not everybody has access to this information. It's so unfair that, because I heard from so many other survivors, intergenerational survivors, who said, this felt like you were talking about me and my dad, or me and my mom, or me and my grandparent. We all have these stories. We all are connected to Indian residential schools as Indigenous people in Canada. Actually, I remember I was in Ottawa at the final TRC event in 2015. And I remember late Justice Marie Sinclair telling, you know, this room that was packed full of survivors and intergenerational survivors and government officials and media. He said, there's not a single Indigenous person in Canada who has not been touched by the legacy of residential school. And, you know, I knew at the time in 2015 that he and the TRC had just spent 6 years hearing from survivors, and that was the truth. And I believed him when he said it. But it wasn't until years later, when I finally did the investigation and understood my father's experience, understood my uncle's experience at St. Michael's, that I could see how my own life had been shaped by their experiences, and how my own life is continuing to be impacted by what happened in that school that I never went to.
1: That was Pulitzer Prize winning journalist Connie Walker, whose work has brought Indigenous stories and experiences to audiences throughout Canada and beyond. This is A Day to Listen. Thousands of records detailing abuse from residential school survivors are scheduled for permanent destruction in 2027, unless individual survivors request to preserve them. Connie Walker shares why it's important to preserve these records, not only for survivors and their families, but for Canada.
2: One of the things that concerns me is that I know from my journalism, and I know from the reporting that I've done, how hard survivors fought to be heard, how hard they fought to share the true stories of what they experienced in Indian residential schools and how important it is for Indigenous people, but for all Canadians to know and understand those truths. And my concern is that we're about to lose some of the darkest truths of what they experienced, and that they may not have had, you know, proper information about what was about to happen. They may not have been notified about the destruction of their records, and that for many survivors, it's too late. No one is allowed to request a survivor's testimony except for them. And, you know, even in my own family, unfortunately, I know we've lost so many survivors who, you know, cannot make that choice anymore. And it's, as a journalist and somebody who is trying to seek and amplify the truth and help people understand the truth about Indian residential schools, that is concerning. But also as an intergenerational survivor who has gotten to know in the last few years through my work about more about what my family experienced in Indian residential schools, I know how important it is for us to have that information and to understand how we've all been impacted by this history.
1: Now, Cree journalist Connie Walker, a member of Okanee's First Nation, reflects on what honoring truth with action means to her.
2: I guess when I think about honoring truth with action, for me, it's about doing as much as I can to protect as much survivor testimony and records as I can in order to share that back with families and communities and survivors, you know, because I think that given the impending destruction of the most comprehensive archive that exists of survivor testimony, it's really made me realize how important it is to preserve as much as we can. And so I've been working on a project called the Indian Residential School Records Project, where we're trying to replicate essentially what we did in the podcast Surviving St. Michael's and find and archive as many of the lawsuits that survivors filed before there was a settlement agreement, with the goal of then giving those records and giving our research back to survivors and their families and communities so they can decide what should happen with it. You know, I think that we really want to honor their agency and honor their choices with that they should have determination over their own records. And so the work that I am doing to try to honor the truth is to protect it as much as I can, with the goal of giving it back to families and survivors and their communities so that they can decide how it should be used. That to me, I think, is something that I feel is particularly urgent, because we're about to lose, you know, all of the survivor testimony that was created through the IAP process. And I think that's something that a lot of people don't know and that they should know is about to happen.
1: Connie Walker's work reminds us that telling stories is not only part of honoring truth. We also have a responsibility to protect, preserve, and carry those stories forward. Hear the full conversation or donate to help amplify Indigenous voices at adaytolisten.ca. I am William Prince. Thank you for joining us here on A Day to Listen. We are airing on hundreds of radio stations throughout Canada, and I'm honored to be your host. Being a part of A Day to Listen over the past few years has truly been some of the most meaningful work in my entire life. Getting to be a small part of such an important day, sharing the importance of the history of residential schools, spurred on and led by one of my favorite singers of all time, Gord Downie, and to be a part of the Gord Downie and Chani Wenjack Fund in some capacity is always very fulfilling work. It gets to show my family, my son, that we can lend ourselves to causes and messages bigger than ourselves. And I think it's in that we truly grow. And with that, I deepen my knowledge, my empathy, and understanding for the true devastating effects of this and the importance for this day. As we mark 10 years since the release of Gord Downie's Secret Path, we're reflecting on how one story can inspire people to learn, to listen, and to take action. Honoring truth with action is this year's theme for A Day to Listen. Thank you for tuning in. Chi Miigwech for listening. We have more important and insightful conversations coming up right here on A Day to Listen.
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6: 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And if you've seen our lot, we have what you want. We also have

0: This is your weather from the Saskatoon Media Group Newsroom. The Environment Canada forecast for Saskatoon and area. Tonight, clear. The wind becomes light. Low zero with frost. Tomorrow, sunny. A high of 15. Cloudy periods overnight Thursday, low plus 3. Cloudy Friday, high 18. Sunny Saturday, high 18. Sunny on Sunday and a high of 16. For the Prince Albert region, a few clouds tonight. The wind becomes light, low minus 1 with frost. Sunny tomorrow, high 13. Clear and low minus 2 overnight Thursday. Friday and Saturday, sunny high 16. Sunday, sunshine high 13. And it looks like good harvest weather with daytime highs pushing into the 20s, heading into the new work week. For both regions, I'm Venice Ferguson, and that's your weather.
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0: subject matter in the following story may be difficult for some of our audience. Listener discretion is advised. Honoring Truth with Action. 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
1: This is a day to listen. I'm your host, William Prince. Our theme is Honoring Truth with Action. To honor truth with action, to me, says just that. What are the actions we put into place that help those around us affected by the generational effects of these residential schools? We see it every day on the streets when people come to our cars, you know, often asking for change, and that's what we need, a change. We need more action. We need people to have empathy in their hearts. And for me, the smallest way that I can do that, we can pick up a case of water, we can get a couple dozen donuts and diapers, sanitary supplies, supplies for women, and go drop it off down at the local shelters here in Winnipeg. Sometimes it is incredibly rewarding to go down there and see the smiling faces and to light up the community in a way. Part of me feels good, maybe a part of my ego, maybe a part inside heals knowing that I'm helping a sister, I'm helping a brother of my own have a slightly better week. But the true reality of it is that a lot of times you go down there and you see a lot of the chaos up close. It's not so much about how it's making you feel, it's about getting these crucial supplies to people that need it and then getting out of the way. And maybe these actions don't feel as rewarding, but I can promise you that they are, and they go a long way. And these drop-in centers looking for a safe place, maybe looking for a barbecue lunch that day or a community event. You know, we reflect on how blessed, how fortunate we are to be where we are. What small amount of privilege, power, generosity we have to help those around us. I think Creator smiles on us when those things happen. He sees one of his blessed creations helping another. And I think that's what humanity is all about. This is a day to listen. I'm your host, William Prince. When we talk about Canada's future, we also have to talk about the North. The Arctic is at the center of a growing conversation about security, infrastructure, climate change, and Canada's sovereignty. But for Inuit, it is home. Our guest this hour is Ayu Peter, an Inuit lawyer, advocate, and educator, and a member of the Order of Canada. Ayu Peter's work spans law, advocacy, education, music, and traditional sealskin design. But at the heart of it all is a commitment to Inuit culture and identity.
2: Our language, Inuktitut, our culture, our customs, our beliefs, our sense of being, all derived from our environment. Our sense of being is very different than a Western sense of being. Everything that is here is who we are. We are of the land. We don't say we are from the land. We are of the land. The land actually provides air, nutrition, everything for our survival. And we celebrate everything that is here through our culture, our singing, our creations, and our way of being. And I think it's amazing. So many people are so gifted with dancing and tradition and remembering throat singing and drum dancing. So many are so gifted with the ability of creating art, of creating the things that they're so good at creating. And many others are so good at being out on the land and hunting, and the women are so good at working with the skin and the sharing. That is why we do these things. These are so important because it is our community. In the Inuit language, it's never about me. It's about us. And I think in the indigenous communities, it is never about me. It is about us, what we do together. And that was given to us by our ancestors, and we want to give it to our descendants and their descendants. It's never just about you. It's always about us. I've been to many indigenous cultures in the world, and I find that Inuit have thrived and survived in the most harsh environment. We cannot grow anything up here. There are no trees to cut down to burn to heat our homes in a minus 60 degree weather. We cannot go throw fruits and vegetables like the Europeans want us to do, aside from killing seals. They just want us to grow fruits and vegetables. Like, we can't grow anything up here. Plus, we don't have sheep farms like they do in Greenland. We don't have reindeer like they have and the Sami have in Finland, Sweden, and Norway. So our reality is we live on ice. We live in an area of the world where it is really cold. So our ancestors rendered oil from seal, fish, whale, and caribou. That's how they were able to light their stone lamps and melt water, have light, and be able to dress themselves. Today, we still maintain and use the stone lamp for special gatherings and for special occasions, and it's so important to maintain that knowledge. Our children and future children need to know how to stay warm, how our ancestors were able to survive in this environment by the practices that we have.
1: That was Ayu Peter. Her work is a reminder that honoring truth can also mean protecting language, culture, traditions, and the rights of indigenous peoples to determine their own futures. To learn more and support content like A Day to Listen, visit our website at adaytolisten.ca. Stephanie Tornak-Gilbert is an Inuk registered nurse and public health leader from Igloolik, Nunavut. She has spent more than a decade working in northern healthcare, where she sees the importance of placing community wellness, local priorities, and relationships at the center of care. Stephanie believes healthcare workers need to understand the history of colonialism and structural racism, and how those systems continue to shape the experiences of Indigenous peoples today. Her approach to healthcare is rooted in listening, relationship building, and understanding the histories and lived realities of the communities she serves. She believes healthcare needs greater Inuit and Indigenous representation, from direct care to leadership and decision-making tables, and that policies should respond to the distinct cultures, needs, and priorities of each community. Here, she shares why healthcare workers need to look beyond the numbers and understand the systems and histories that shape Indigenous health outcomes.
3: Culturally safe healthcare is a state of being. It's about being in relationship, and it's the connection between the community, its individuals, and how they interact with the healthcare system. It's also about having good intent to create wellness and health together. A shared definition of what health and wellness is for that person, that family, that community. It's about open communication, informed consent, and partnership. And it's really about equalizing the power between the health subject matter experts, such as a nurse or physician, and also a shared power with the client and their families. And that can feel very abstract for many, but if you're actually speaking to a First Nations, an Inuk or a Métis person, or to the community, they actually say that makes complete sense, because our way of thinking, knowing, and being understands and embraces this without hesitation. And we inherently know what it means because our culture, our knowledge, and our expertise in relationships is so central to our identities. And so when I say that culturally safe care is about relationships, that makes sense to most Indigenous individuals. It takes a little bit of understanding and stretching of our brain muscles for healthcare professionals.
1: That was Stephanie Gilbert, an Inuk registered nurse and public health care leader, speaking about the importance of understanding colonialism and structural racism in healthcare. This is A Day to Listen. I'm William Prince. This year, as we reflect on 10 years since the release of Gord Downie's Secret Path, we're thinking about how learning the truth can inspire action. For many Indigenous communities, that action includes reclaiming what colonialism tried to take away, including language, culture, and connection to community. Language is everything. How we represent ourselves, cadence, tone, pace, it's all there. There's a sing-song, beautiful nature. Like most languages we don't understand, it often sounds like a song we've never heard. And that's what I love about our language, the people's language. I remember my great-aunt Lena always speaking it so fluently. I remember her joking with my dad. I remember him saying something wild about how I can understand it, but I can't speak it. I never understood what that meant, but there's just something deep in it that connects with you in your heart. It's like when I hear a powwow drum, it feels like a song that maybe I don't quite understand, but have heard before. That's what I love about the language. Its beauty, its richness, its unique way of saying things. Things that we should share more, and I wish I heard more of in the day-to-day. We have more important and insightful conversations coming up right here on A Day to Listen.
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0: The subject matter in the following story may be difficult for some of our audience. Listener discretion is advised. Honoring truth with action. This is A Day to Listen. 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
1: I'm William Prince. Thank you for joining me for A Day to Listen. This year, we reflect on 10 years since the release of Gord Downie's Secret Path. As we listen to the experiences and perspectives of Indigenous peoples throughout the day, we're also thinking about what it means to turn what we learn into meaningful change. You know, as a performer, I meet a lot of people after shows, and one of the best ways to connect with anybody is just to ask their name and where they're from. It humanizes the whole encounter rather than putting anyone on any kind of pedestal. It levels out our power and connects us on a human level to just say, hey, I see you, I want to know you, and I want to know where you're from, because that part of you is important and not entirely indicative of who you are today and where you will end up. I hope that I'm a testament to that. I come from the Peguis First Nation. I grew up in a home without running water. We didn't have it all figured out. We were not wealthy by any means, but we always had great connection in our family. I was fortunate not to be raised in a house afflicted by alcoholism. And so I think it set me on a path that led me to this place I am today. Very, very fortunate to do what I love every day for a living and to use my voice in some small way to share and reflect on the importance of days like today. And being a part of A Day to Listen over the past years has just been so meaningful to me. And this is my small piece of action. If I can sit here with you today and share the stories of so many inspiring other creators and thinkers around me, moving this narrative in a positive direction, this is what it means to honor truth with action, to be here, to be present. And sometimes that action can be listening. So I thank you. I thank you for being here with us today and doing just that. J.P. Gladue is an Indigenous business leader from Bingui, Niashi, Anishinaabek, formerly known as Sandpoint First Nation on Lake Nipigon in Ontario. He has spent nearly 35 years working with Indigenous communities, businesses, governments, and the natural resource sector, advocating for Indigenous peoples to have a greater role in the economy. For JP, that means moving beyond consultation and creating opportunities for Indigenous communities to be owners, investors, and decision makers. He has advocated for greater Indigenous ownership and participation in economic development.
8: I think corporations and industries have come to recognize that this transactional relationship that they've been having, in some cases not at all, with our communities hasn't been working. And the idea that building trust and moving at the speed of trust before we can get to business becomes a critical point in which our relationships can prosper. And so when I think about the way that corporations come to the table now, and it's got to be relationship based, quite often I think they at least in the past have forgotten that sometimes that they have to put the lens of the community before their own if they're going to get anywhere. They have to understand the community circumstances, and that circumstance varies. And there's no one brush that paints a community in this country. We have a diversity of views, of capacity, of aspirations, but we have this one thing that unites us all, and that's a connection to our Mother Earth, to make sure that she can continue to provide for us, both from a business sense as well as a traditional ceremonial and food and air and water. So, you know, those types of values need to be accounted for in this relationship of trust, and it can't be transactional. It can't be one way. And then we need to ensure that, you know, the industry leaders also understand this. And I would also suggest, in that quest for building trust, is that enough of just asking our leadership to come to the big cities. The corporate leaders need to get out of the big cities and come to our communities to really fully understand our community circumstances. And I come to the land all the time because I live here. And I tell you, when you come to the land, your nervous system settles down and you think and you act differently. And if you can come to our communities and break bread with us around the campfires or around the fishing or hunting camps, man, oh man, it just changes your perspective. And that is not transactional. That is relationship. And that's truly understanding, and putting yourself in a different circumstance that is going to help transform your thinking so we can have stronger outcomes between our nations, industry, and governments.
1: J.P. Gladue has spent decades working at the intersection of Indigenous communities, business, and industry. He'll share what genuine participation can look like, why responsibility to the land matters, and what he hopes the future holds for the next generation of Indigenous business leaders.
8: When I think about the next generation, and they're here now, of Indigenous leaders, man, I'm blown away. You can just see this hockey stick growth, this confidence, this younger generation that is coming up. You know, I'm so fortunate, and you know, I'm in my mid-50s now, and I've had a beautiful career, and I've seen the growth and that trajectory just continue to skyrocket. And I get to stand on the shoulders of the Matthew Kuhncombs, you know, the Roberta Jamesons. You know, those leaders have created so much space for us. But there's a new wave of Indigenous leaders that are coming up, entrepreneurs that are so creative. They're armed with education. They're armed with networks. And you know, we've all have a responsibility in the time that we're given in this country and in this time and place to make things better for the next generation. I believe, you know, the leaders before myself and the current leaders, when I think about, you know, the Tabitha Bowles, when I think about the Sean Willies, the Clint Davis, the John Davies, the Jamie Lickers, like, that's my cohort. And I'm so proud of to be able to call myself a leader within that cohort. And then we've made room for the next generation. Now their responsibility is to grow that even further, to grow a robust community of business leaders to actually ensure that the future generations have even more opportunity. And it's coming. If you are a First Nation, Métis, or Inuit youth, and you've got a fire in your belly, you can change your world. You can change the circumstances of your family and your community by stepping up, by working hard, There's so many tools and resources available to you. There's so many Indigenous and non-Indigenous corporations that need and want your help. The world is your oyster. You've just got to step into that that space. You've got to be fearless. You've got to be able to ask for help when you need it. Find a mentor. Don't be afraid to make mistakes. We all do. And continue to strive for better, for your family, for your community, for this country.
1: That was J.P. Gladue. His perspective is a reminder that meaningful economic reconciliation means creating space for Indigenous communities to lead, own, and shape economic opportunities. And for everyone listening, that can mean supporting Indigenous businesses and contributing to Indigenous economic prosperity. To watch the full interview and learn more about how you can do something to move reconciliation forward, visit adaytolisten.ca. This year's theme is honoring truth with action. That means listening to the people who have lived on and cared for these lands since time immemorial, and making sure their voices have a meaningful place in decisions about the future. It has been an absolute honor to spend the National Day for Truth and Reconciliation with you here on Turtle Island. The team at A Day to Listen, in partnership with the Gord Downie and Chani Wenjack Fund, hope today's conversations have helped you learn more about the experiences, histories, and stories of First Nations, Inuit, and Métis peoples, and inspired you to keep listening and turn what you've learned into action. To learn more about A Day to Listen, the Gord Downie and Chani Wenjack Fund, or to get tickets to the Secret Path 10th Anniversary Concert happening October 23rd at the Concert Hall in Toronto, visit downiewenjack.ca. I'm William Prince. Thank you, Chi Miigwech, for joining us.
0: There is a path to a better future. It starts with you. 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
9: From the CJWW Newsroom, bringing you Saskatchewan's news first, here's what's happening.
10: Good afternoon, I'm Venice Ferguson, CJWW News. A judge has denied an application for an injunction to stop the Saskatoon Fire Department from removing a west side encampment. The City of Saskatoon issued a statement acknowledging the judge's decision. The city says it will continue to follow its established encampment response processes, which focuses on connecting individuals with available supports and services. When crews arrived last Thursday morning to start the cleanup process, protesters encircled their vehicles and began shouting. Others climbed atop the fencing material. Farmers are still in the field in October after a very wet September. Agrologist Edgar Hammermeister says that after a few good harvests, the rain is a blow for farmers.
11: I guess we've been spoilt a little bit the last few years prior to this year and having fairly dry harvests. This one is a more challenging one, and talking with people a little longer in the tooth, they're comparing this to 1985, 1985 being worse by the sounds of it.
10: Hammermeister says cooler temperatures pose a problem by slowing down any fields looking to dry out. October 2nd, we'll see the return of the Saskatoon Police Service's second annual Indigenous recruitment event. The event allows attendees to meet Indigenous officers, speak with the Saskatoon Police Service recruitment, and see demonstrations from some sections of the police service. Constable Nicholas Horvath says the event is especially important to police because of the large percentage of Indigenous people in Saskatoon.
12: It's really important that we have a police service that's representative of our community. So whether that be other Indigenous folk, people from Europe or, you know, Middle Eastern, other countries and whatnot, I think it's really important that we just have a diverse demographic of officers to serve Saskatoon.
10: It is free to register for the event. The Glass Menagerie is hitting the stage in Saskatoon for the first time in almost 50 years. The play follows a family in Depression-era St. Louis, Missouri, as they each handle their individual issues. Lisa Bayless plays Amanda Wingfield, the mother in the play, who's trying to build a future while being stuck in the past.
13: This play has been studied and it's part of a high school curriculum, or has been. So this is a really great introduction to any young person who is just starting to attend theater or is ready to experience a story with a little bit more depth.
10: Performances go from October 1st to 10th. I'm Venice Ferguson, CJWW News.
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10: This is your weather from the Saskatoon Media Group Newsroom. The Environment Canada forecast for Saskatoon and area. Tonight, clear. The wind becomes light. Low zero with frost. Tomorrow, sunny. A high of 15. Cloudy periods overnight Thursday. Low plus 3. Cloudy Friday. High 18. Sunny Saturday. High 18. Sunny on Sunday and a high of 16. For the Prince Albert region, a few clouds tonight. The wind becomes light, low minus 1 with frost. Sunny tomorrow, high 13. Clear and low minus 2 overnight Thursday. Friday and Saturday, sunny high 16. Sunday, sunshine high 13. And it looks like good harvest weather with daytime highs pushing into the 20s, heading into the new work week. For both regions, I'm Venice Ferguson, and that's your weather.
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0: There's Tay Bay Good Jeans on Country 600 CJWW. Great to have you along again today. My name is Jackson. Coming up, talking about Oktoberfest this weekend, as well as some Huskies football making their home return after what's been, it feels like forever, they have been away. Before we get set to wrap it up for today, Legendary Country with Terry Clark next.
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It's Terry Clark. I want to do it all on CJWW. We are thrilled to be presenting Oktoberfest on the prairies this weekend. That is October 2nd and 3rd at Prairieland. 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
7: Center. 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The Environment Canada forecast for Saskatoon and area. Tonight, clear. The wind becomes light. Low zero with frost. Tomorrow, sunny. A high of 15. Cloudy periods overnight Thursday, low plus 3. Cloudy Friday, high 18. Sunny Saturday, high 18. Sunny on Sunday and a high of 16. For the Prince Albert region, a few clouds tonight. The wind becomes light. Low minus 1 with frost. Sunny tomorrow, high 13. Clear and low minus 2 overnight Thursday. Friday and Saturday, sunny high 16. Sunday, sunshine high 13. And it looks like good harvest weather with daytime highs pushing into the 20s, heading into the new work week. For both regions, I'm Venice Ferguson, and that's your weather.
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0: on.
1: Brett Kissel, another one. CJWW. Well, Huskies football is making its return this weekend, and it feels like it has been forever since the Huskies last played at home. And, well, it was because it was in September. And when they play again on Saturday, they only played one home game in September. So Saturday, October 3rd, it is football day in Saskatoon, and it wraps up with the Huskies taking on the UBC Thunderbirds, a clash of heavyweights in the Canada West Conference. The Huskies are 5th ranked in the country. The Thunderbirds are ranked 7th, both of them with a 3-1 record. We thought last weekend against Regina, whoever won that game was going to have the best shot at winning first in the conference. That was the case, but now this game really set the tone that whoever wins this game most likely is looking at finishing first in the Canada West Conference. Thunderbirds, Huskies, 7 o'clock kickoff, Griffith Stadium this Saturday night.
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1: 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Safe, secure, and profit stay right here in Saskatchewan. Must be 19 plus. 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

0: JWW. Don't forget, we are thrilled for Riley Green coming to Saskatoon. This concert generating so much buzz around Saskatoon already. SaskTel Center, Saturday, April 30th. 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Just by telling us what is your favorite Riley Green song. We're going to make this draw next Monday with Ben Brooks and the Moo Crew. 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

Tracy Lawrence, Sticks and Stones, CJWW. Well, that is going to wrap it up for my time today and for all of us here. We will be back tomorrow, regularly scheduled programming. Ben Brooks and the Mood Crew, bright and early. I'll be back in with middays at 10, and then Jason Lee takes over the afternoon at 2 o'clock. Until then...

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